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A warm welcome to our program, Prophecy for Today, where we study biblical prophecy and its application to our daily life. It's a wonderful day to worship God. I'm William Steves. Let's pray. Dear Heavenly Father, I rejoice that you have promised to continue working in the lives of each of your children, from the day of salvation to the day we see your face. Lord, I need your grace to be more like you. Thank you for your patience in continuing to draw me to yourself. By your grace, help me and all those listening to be more like Christ by the end of the day than we are now. And it's in Jesus' name I pray. Amen.

Maranatha, friends, the Lord is coming. Today's letter comes from Kenya. Our listener writes, I am always glad to hear your program, which is my favorite radio program. I pray you will continue, and I hope to continue listening to God's word daily. By the grace of God, listener, we likewise hope to continue to broadcast God's truth for many years to come. Luke 2:29-32. Lord, now lettest thou thy servant depart in peace, according to thy word. For mine eyes have seen thy salvation, which thou hast prepared before the face of all people, a light to lighten the Gentiles, and the glory of thy people Israel. Imagine the privilege of being one of the first people to see the promised Messiah. Simeon has awaited, seemingly for his whole life, this one moment that he has been promised. God had told him that he would see the born Christ, and so he waited in the temple for that day. And he is filled with joy, not for his own experience, but because he has seen the one who will, at long last, bring salvation to Israel and the Gentiles. How do you react to knowing Christ? If you are a Christian, you have also encountered the living Christ. Is he everything to you? Is he the sum total of your joy and contentment? You are listening to Prophecy for Today. I'm William Steves. This program is now available via podcast. 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And our United States address is the People's Gospel Hour, Post Office Box 55862, Boston, Massachusetts 02205.

0: And now, the familiar voice of Pastor Perry F. Rockwood, who is at home with the Lord.
1: Shall we pray? Heavenly Father, how we thank Thee today that God hears and God answers prayer. And God is a miracle-working God. And God is able to do the exceeding abundantly above all that we ask or think. And Father, we're thinking today of lost, precious souls hearing me on this station, hearing me throughout this nation, and hearing me in other nations of the world. Father, today, I pray for the power of the Spirit of God to bring conviction of sin and repentance unto salvation. Father, I thank Thee for each one listening in. Thou dost know the need and burden of every heart. I pray today for those who are not saved, those who are religious but lost. Father, help them to see their sin need today and that their sin need can be met by Jesus. I pray in His name, amen. What is the key to prophecy? You begin with Moses and go on through all the prophetic writings, and you'll discover that Christ is the grand theme of the Bible. Jesus said, "Search the Scriptures." Had you believed Moses, you would have believed me, for he wrote of me.

John 5:46. If we deny him of whom Moses wrote, then Moses by inspiration becomes our accuser. To Adam and Eve, Christ was promised as the seed who would crush the serpent's head, Genesis 3:15. To Abraham, God had said that in Christ all nations of the earth would be blessed, Galatians 3:14-16. To Israel, the Lamb foreshadowed the Lamb of God, which taketh away the sin of the world. Christ our Passover is sacrificed for us, 1 Corinthians 5:7. To Israel in the wilderness, the serpent of brass, Numbers 21, lifted up upon a pole, typified the lifting up of Christ upon the cross. John 3:14, as Moses lifted up the serpent in the wilderness, so must the Son of Man be lifted up also. Balaam's prophecy of the star that would come forth out of Jacob, Numbers 24:17, was none other than our Lord Jesus Christ himself, Matthew 2:2, Revelation 22:16. Christ was also the smitten rock, Numbers 20:11, and the greater prophet, Deuteronomy 18:15. When Philip first met Jesus, he ran to Nathanael and said, "We have found him of whom Moses in the law and the prophets did write, Jesus of Nazareth," John 1:45. My, how wonderful Christ is presented all the way through. The closing words of the Bible declare that the testimony of Jesus is the spirit of prophecy, Revelation 19:10. This is but saying that the testimony of Jesus is the key to prophecy. His name is called the Word of God, Revelation 19:13. Hence the spirit of word is not that of confusion, but rather in harmony and unity, all pointing to the person and work of the Lord Jesus Christ. Oh, how wonderful it is, friends, to have the Word of God in our hands today. Prophecy relates primarily to the world's Redeemer. If you fail to grasp this great truth, you have lost the key to a clear understanding of the prophetic scriptures. Christ is its great theme. All prophecy is to find its final application and fulfillment in the past sufferings, present sufficiency, and yes, in the future sovereignty of the Lord Jesus Christ. Christ is above all in prophecy. Bible prophecies, Bible analogies, Bible tapes are so closely related to Jesus Christ that he alone explains them. Oh, search the scriptures, Jesus said, they testify of me. Now there's a tremendous value to Bible prophecy. Oh, there has been opposition, both aggressively and passive, to the study and teaching of prophecy. Now, this attitude is not without justification in the minds of some. There are those whose sincerity we need not question, who fear the unfavorable repercussions that could accrue from the preaching and teaching of prophetic themes. But I want to say today, in spite of all the foolishness and the false teachers, no legitimate reason can be offered for anyone refusing to study the prophetic scriptures. Nor should Bible prophecy be shunned merely because the teachings of some sincere Christians have been discredited. Yes, a textbook on science used in the college classroom 5 years ago, for which you paid $15, can now be purchased in a used bookstore for a dollar. Even though that book is now obsolete and some of its contents rejected, we would not disregard nor dispute all the findings of modern science. Another reason for shunning prophecy is the ignorance of many concerning it. That was the way I was. I was saved in 1936, never saw a Bible in my home, never went to church, didn't know one verse of the Bible until the first night I went and got saved, and then was called to the ministry and started out 7 years of university. And in 7 years of university, I never heard one lecture on the coming of our Lord. Remember, I was majoring in theology, not in history, not in science, but in theology. And in 7 years, I never heard one study on prophecy. Once in a while, someone would make fun of prophecy, but I never heard one lecture on prophecy. And so I was ignorant of it. And when I graduated and was ordained, why, the first thing I heard was Charles Fuller, the old-fashioned revival hour. And then I found a book by Ironside. And oh, what a blessing it was. And then I began to read and

0: studied the Word of God, and I found out that the blessed hope for every believer is the coming of the Lord. The coming of the Lord. He's our hope today. Surely our hope is not in the United Nations. Our hope is not in our governments. Our hope is not in education or science. No, no. Our hope is not in the New Age movement. No, no, no. Our hope is not in the ecumenical movement. No, our hope is in the coming of the Lord. And I believe that the Lord may come at any moment. That's why the Bible teaches us to be faithful, to occupy till he comes, to lay up treasures in heaven, to go into all the world and preach the gospel to every creature, to walk with God in the light of his word, that they who really believe in the coming of the Lord will purify their lives even as he is pure. Oh, how wonderful it is to know the Lord. Are you really saved? If the Lord should come today, or if you should die today, are you sure of going to be with the Lord in heaven? If you're not sure, you can be. And oh, how wonderful it would be if you trust the Lord right now as your Savior, who died for you and shed his blood to pay your sin debt. This broadcast is sponsored by the People's Gospel Hour, Halifax, Nova Scotia, Canada, B3J3A1. 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
5: Well, what are some of the lies that rob you from intimacy with God? That's what we're going to explore today on Focus on the Family with Jim Daly. Thanks for joining us, and I'm John Fuller.
6: John, I think we all kind of glum onto different lies. There's obvious ones. I was looking at old advertisements not long ago. Doctors or actors playing doctors in white medical gear smoking cigarettes from the 50s saying, smoking is healthy for you. That was kind of an obvious lie. Maybe they didn't have the data at the time, but the data certainly caught up to them that it's not healthy. And there's examples like that just in the natural course of life. But then there's spiritual lies that really can catch us. And man, we have to be in the Word, know the Word, and be attuned to identifying what those lies are that the culture throws at us, that Christian culture can throw at us, and how to discern those things. And I'm so glad to have Gary Thomas back. And we covered 8 of the 12 things that Gary was elaborating in his book, The Life You Were Reborn to Live. And we, again, covered 8 of those things. For example, pursuit of peace and attempts to control everything. Is anybody leaning into that one? Maybe living a life of adventure as Christians, which is a great goal. See this life as an adventure. And today, we're going to cover more from that book, and I'm looking forward to it.
5: Yeah, and the previous conversation with Gary Thomas is on our website. It's available via the app, and we'll link to it in the show notes. Yeah, Gary is such a beloved guest here. Our audience always responds. He's a great friend. He's an excellent writer and speaker. He's written numerous books on topics related to marriage and spiritual growth, and he's currently on the pastoral teaching team at Cherry Hills Community Church in Highlands Ranch, Colorado. And as you said, Jim, the book, The Life You Were Reborn to Live, Dismantling 12 Lies That Rob Your Intimacy with God. It's available here at the ministry.
6: Gary, welcome back.

0: to Focus on the Family. So good to have you here in Colorado.
1: Thank you for having me again.
0: It's good. Hey, let's get into this. There's so many good aspects to this book. This is kind of a handbook for how Christians need to be in the Word and behave. And that's what I love about this. I put this under the category of discipleship. Let's get serious about our faith. Romans 12:2 tells us, "Do not be conformed to this world, but be transformed by the renewal of your mind, that by testing you may discern what is the will of God, what is good and acceptable and perfect." And we know that even if we do nothing, we're still conforming to something. This is one of the things that drives me nuts with contemporary Christian culture. I mean, you know, it's really dangerous to try to figure out if somebody's truly saved. Man, that's between them and God. You want to nurture someone's relationship with the Lord, but to try to play that broker, I would caution people not to do that. But encouraging people, as I would want to be encouraged if somebody comes alongside and says, "Hey, I don't know if you're taking the Word seriously." But here's the point. When Christians call themselves Christians and they're conforming to the world, whether there's a hell or not, whether there's, you know, the sexuality issue, Paul really didn't mean it in Romans that you shouldn't be attracted to the same sex. And people get irritated. I'm like, I'm not the author of the book. I'm just a follower of the book, and I'm not even the editor. But that's the point.
1: Right.
0: Some people want to edit the book and not conform to the book. Speak to that discipline.
1: Well, we don't have permission to edit it. We're to be faithful in passing down the teaching of Jesus and his apostles. This applies to our culture. And the challenge with these lies is that they literally make us spiritually sick. Disobedience comes at a high cost. You know, one of the things I heard growing up was that you don't want to go outside when it's cold because you'll catch a cold. But that's not how you catch a cold. In fact, especially in Colorado when the sun's out, one of the healthiest things you can do is go outside in the sun. But it's that old wives' tale where everybody thought, oh, you'll catch a cold, close the door, whatnot. But now medical science tells us, no, it's very healthy to be outside every day and get your vitamin D. So these spiritual lies have the same thing. If we believe them, they make us spiritually sick, even as medical lies make us physically sick.
0: You know, I think Lee Strobel would be happy with this, a former atheist journalist and came to Christ after trying to disprove to his wife that Jesus wasn't real. It's an awesome story. Of course, he's written all the Case for Christ and a string of other books. And Lee's a good friend, but you were in a journalism class, and you talked about in this book writing a good lead.
1: Yes.
0: So what does writing a good lead look like, read like, sound like?
1: Yes. Well, I was in a number of journalism classes, but I wasn't in the one where this professor gave an assignment to their students. The lead is the opening sentence, and it's so important. If anybody reads newspapers anymore, I don't know.
0: Online, but you do.
1: But the reason that the lead is so important is somebody going to read the second sentence? If you don't have a good lead, then they're like, well, this isn't relevant to me. I don't care about this. This isn't that important. So when we're talking about what the gospel is, the message of Jesus Christ, the most important message in eternity, we have to get the lead right. Why does it matter? What is important? What do we need to take away? If we get the lead wrong, people just aren't going to be interested. Why does this even matter? And I think we've done that in some sense with the gospel, sadly.
0: And what is that statement? I read it in the book. I know it. It's a bit of a rhetorical question, but what is the lead about Christ, about the gospel, about the good news?
1: Okay, well, here's what the lead isn't, and this will shock some people, but let me hear this out. What I grew up thinking, the lead was this. The full gospel is this. Jesus came in the flesh, died on the cross, and rose from the dead, so that your sins could be forgiven and you could spend eternity in heaven.
0: And that is a good thing.
1: Yeah. Every word of that is true. But it's not the full lead. Paul gives us the full lead when he writes to Corinthians, 2 Corinthians 5:15, and he died for all that, and that word that is so important, and he died for all that those who live should no longer live for themselves, but for him who died for them and was raised again. We've created a lead that talks about a self-centered salvation. It's all about me and where I spend eternity. Paul taught a lead of the gospel that focused on what is our mission on earth, what do we get done, and how we live selfless lives, giving ourselves away to change this world, to bring God's kingdom to this earth.

0: earth, not to just say, okay, I've got my salvation, I can live a selfish life, and as long as I know I'm going to go to heaven when I die, all is well.
1: Hmm. Gary, this item right here, this issue, is so critical. I don't want to just blow by it and go to the next one, because this is what's crippling the church, I believe, right now, is that, and this is one of those lies we set up in the beginning, that we are self-centered as sinners, and recognizing that, and then trying to live in that gray spot where you know you are, but it's not good enough to just sit there. You need to become something better in Christ. You don't sit there and go, I'm a sinner, I might as well lie, cheat, and steal. That's not the gospel.
0: Well, it has such wide implications. Just my wife and I were talking with a wife one time. She told us she was going to divorce her husband. And she admitted, I don't have biblical reasons. I know God isn't good with it, but I'm still going to go to heaven, right?
1: Wow.
0: And that's the implications of a self-centered salvation. As long as I'm still going to go to heaven, or a couple, they're living together before they get married. It seems so old-fashioned to suggest that's an issue. Well, look, I know God isn't good with this, but it's not going to send us to hell, right? We're forgiven in Christ. And so this self-centered gospel that we preach has huge implications for the way that people live. And we miss out on the glory of living a selfless life. Every sin has a consequence. It robs us of joy and intimacy, spiritual power, God using us in his kingdom. It's emptying out the church, having this thing that salvation is about having our sins forgiven so that we could go to heaven. When I say it's really far more about being enlisted. We're not just saved, we're enlisted. We're drafted onto God's team to play a role. And what we hear today is people saying, come down from that cross, just like they said to Jesus, right? If you're the Son of God, come down from that cross, because they assumed if Jesus could come down from the cross, he would.
1: Yeah.
0: The fact that he didn't must have been evidence that he wasn't really God. But Jesus proved his deity by staying on the cross. It was because he was the Son of God that he stayed on the cross. It wasn't best for him, but it was essential for us.
1: Yeah.
0: And that's the gospel we need. Not what's best for me, what's best for God's work.
1: Yeah, and you got to start there. Gary, let me press a little bit more before we move to the next item. But is it simply too difficult? Is it too difficult to live the Christian life? It's kind of like, this sounds petty, but it's almost like all the New Year's resolutions. You could say, I'm going to become a better Christian. I'm going to be better in Christ. I'm going to lose 20 pounds. I mean, and then we can't do it. It takes too much discipline to do it. We're talking about eternity and what the Lord requires of us, yet we have that same attitude, like it's like losing weight. Well, I can't really do it. So is it that it's too difficult, or is it that, and you know, again, I just want to hear your thoughts on that. And if we're stuck in this specific area about conforming to Christ, to the Word, what do we do to do better?
0: If Christianity was just about a book, it would be too difficult. But it's about a book and the Holy Spirit. When God convicts us, he gives us the power through the Holy Spirit to do it. And we just have to call out that word, come down from the cross. I talked to a physician, and I think a lot, you could apply this if you're a high school teacher or a coach or a parent or just about anything. But she was just saying, I don't know if I can keep doing this, because she was in a situation where the medical establishment she was a part of wanted her to see 2 or 3 dozen patients a day, which drove her crazy. She had, you know, drug addicts that come in and present symptoms for pain, so that she'll give them opioids, and they'll scream at her if she doesn't do it. People come in self-diagnosed. They've gone on WebMD. They know what their problem is. Forget her medical education. They'll threaten her with, you know, one-star Yelp reviews. And she's always just, you know, an enterprising lawyer away from a malpractice suit. And she just thought, this is so hard. Now, she fully believes this is what God created me to do. This is my ministry. It's my calling. It's my passion. But Gary, I don't know. I mean, it's just so frustrating. And I was able to give her a verse that has changed my life, when Paul wrote to Timothy in 2 Timothy 4:5, when he said, endure hardship, discharge all the duties of your ministry.

0: Paul was telling Timothy, there will be hardship in your ministry if you're living not a self-centered salvation, but a God-honoring, surrendered salvation. Sometimes you have to endure it, but you still discharge the duties of your ministry. There's going to be points in marriage where I'm going to say, you have to endure this hardship, but discharge the duties. You're a husband, you're a wife, you're a parent, you're a grandparent, and it might break your heart, but the self-centered salvation doesn't have room for 2 Timothy 4:5. And here's the thing, at the end of our life, we will look back, every act of obedience, we will be so glad we said yes. Every act of disobedience, we'll regret. So it's not easy, but because of the Holy Spirit, it's possible.
1: That's good.
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7: Gary, okay, we've covered one now. We've got to fly through the three others I wanted to cover, but we've got the meaning of the gospel. Now, from there, you also write as one of those lies, kind of dismantling apathy towards the church.
0: Yes.
7: What's the heart of that message?
0: We have such a self-centered view of attending church now. What does church give
7: oh,
0: to
7: man.
0: Me?
7: You're
0: it's,
7: killing
0: it's
7: me.
0: It's what I can get out of it.
7: Yeah.
0: When I read the Apostle Paul, his passion for the church, what he endured for the church, the sacrifices he made, and then today how we have this consumer view, well, is that I like the worship, do I like the preaching? We have this attitude of, what can I get from the church? And Paul had this attitude of, I will donate my blood, I will donate my marrow for the health of the church. And this will help our marriages. When you live for the church, it gives meaning to your marriage. It will help our kids. One of the best ways to keep our kids in the faith, I believe, is to get them used by the Holy Spirit. And look, God has used teenagers throughout history. Mary was a teenager.
7: Right.
0: You've got Francis, you've got Perpetua, an early martyr and whatnot, where instead of the kids like this, they don't like that, it's what can you give to the church? I'm thinking, what would Paul say? Paul had two sentences that described him. I'm a servant for the church, and I work hard for the church. And regardless of what I do for a vocation, if I love Jesus, I have to love his bride. Mm. I need to have a passion for the church. And I think the more that couples, married couples and grandparents and kids will get a vision for the church, the healthier they'll be as Christians. It's not a self-centered faith where it's just about me and Jesus. We don't experience the fullness of life in Christ if we're not experiencing passion for his bride.
7: Hmm. Are you like my personal counselor here or what? I mean, this is so good. This is so funny because I went to a lunch with a non-believer, a very good friend of mine who's open to the gospel. We've been having lunch together every couple of months for probably 12 years. And he's a real successful businessman and all that. And I went and had lunch. And I'm thinking on the drive to the lunch, Lord, it's going to be nice at some point when you kind of release me to just, catch my breath and relax, maybe work on my handicap. I mean,

0: That's literally what I thought. I go into this lunch with this non-believer. He's in his 80s, still working. And he puts his, you know, crooked finger on the table at the restaurant and says, "Jim, I hope you're not thinking about improving your handicap and retiring before God wants you to retire." He's the non-believer. Oh. And I'm going,
1: that is classic.
0: Oh, God. Is that crazy?
1: Those voices.
0: Yeah, that's so crazy.
2: Oh, my.
0: I've got to ask you, Gary, when it comes to the shortcomings of us human beings, and I'm talking in the church, we're seeing a lot of, well, I say that. We're seeing a number of pastors failing somehow, Christian leaders failing somehow. You know, these same friends I'm talking about that are non-believers are asking me questions like, "You guys aren't really doing it that well." Yeah. And I, you know, they'll even say, "It seems like you guys are hypocrites." And I'll say, "Well, you know, to a degree we are. We're not intentionally trying to find that bad place, but it happens. So we're not perfect people. We're trying to live it out well. Some people fall and stumble." But more specifically for the body of believers that we're talking to today on Focus on the Family, why is this happening? Why is simply ending well meaning don't have an affair, don't steal money, and don't let your pride get in the way? And then they pat you on the back and go, "Well done."
1: Yeah. Well, I think some of it goes back to self-centered salvation, that we ministry in some places is seen as an avenue of personal gain, whether it's acclaim, whether it's finances, whether it's a following. But I want to be very clear. I don't love the church because it's perfect. I love the church because Christ is perfect and the church is Christ's bride. There are Christians that will embarrass us. There are Christians who will frustrate us. We're called to reach out to the hurting, and hurting people hurt people. And they don't tend to be grateful. Look at how they treated Jesus. Look at how they treated Paul. They said, "Paul, you're not that great of a speaker. You're not that impressive as a person. We're not even sure you're
0: He's
1: preaching."
0: He's a babbler.
1: Yeah, I mean, and yet Paul said, this is, he goes, "Now I rejoice in what I'm suffering for you, and I fill up in my flesh what is still lacking in regard to Christ's afflictions for the sake of his body, which is the church." Paul is suffering for a church, many of which he had never met him. And he says, "I'm rejoicing because I'm suffering for you, but it's building up Christ's body, the church." And so I think it's, we got to have a passion for Jesus, not just a passion for ministry work, because that's not going to fill our souls. It is a passion for Jesus. And I think really one of the things that we lack where we fall into sin is an awe of God. We're looking at ministry, not at, we're just passionate about our love for Jesus, wanting to lift up his name.
0: Gary, let me ask you this. It's a sensitive question, but it's a good one, I think. You know, so often in the church, we're trying to put the best foot forward. We feel comfortable that way. "How you doing?" "Oh, I'm doing great." All that. What if we had more authenticity in the church? Mm-hmm. And I'm thinking of guys particularly. You look at some of the Barnabas.

0: Let's get help. What do we need to do?
1: Yeah.
0: What's your accountability? Put structures in place. Wouldn't that be the healthier way to go?
1: Oh,
0: and then why don't we do it that way?
1: I talked to a man who struggled with a sexual addiction, and what he said broke my heart as a pastor. He responded appropriately. He went to 12-step groups. He had four times a year he was involved in a lie detector test with
0: wow.
1: a trained detective.
0: Wow.
1: He went through the classes. It was full-on repentance where everything was checked. But what he said to me that broke my heart is he said, Gary, when I'm in one of my recovery groups, I know everything about a guy. I know his triggers. I know his character strengths and weaknesses. I kind of know the family situation. I know the last time he sinned and what he's most ashamed of and some of his childhood hurts. I don't know his last name. I don't know what neighborhood he lives in. I don't know his job. I don't know how much money he makes. He goes, I go to church on Sunday and it's the exact opposite. I know who voted for this person, who roots for this team. I know what neighborhood they live in. I have an idea of how much money they make. I don't know anything that's going on in their soul. Mm. And I just thought, how do we get that community without having to go through addiction to get there? You're pointing at it. Authenticity. We are all addicts of some kind.
0: Yeah.
1: I mentioned in this book, my addiction to comfort, my addiction to sugar. I mean, I have things that really do drive me. And they might not seem as scandalous as others, but if we're honest about that, then at least we feel compassion for those who have fallen because we see that we're fellow sinners. Jesus is the only hero. And we've got to stick back with that. The church is not perfect. Jesus is perfect. That's why we're committed to the church, because of Jesus.
2: Mm. I so appreciate your vulnerability. You do write in the book, Gary, about some of those addictions. We say addictions, but those desires for comfort.
1: Sugar is pretty close to addiction. Comfort is too, I'm going to be honest.
2: What are the benefits of kind of addressing those physical things to kind of reflect the greater, deeper avoidance of comfort,
1: thank
2: if you will?
1: What I love what Paul does in Colossians is he tells us what to take off so that he tells us what to put on. He tells us to take off sexual immorality, because if you're struggling with that and some of those issues you mentioned, Jim, that's what you're thinking about. That's what you're talking to counselors about. That's what you're asking people to hold you accountable with. It becomes this big thing where you don't see all of the little, and I don't want to say little thing, where you don't see all of the heart issues. And so Paul says, take off sexual immorality, Colossians 3, then anger, rage, malice, slander, filthy language and lying. He says, but then put on compassion, kindness, gentleness, patience, and love. And so we're asking ourselves, if I'm struggling with these sins, I just don't want to take a drink today, or financial malfeasance or whatnot, I'm not thinking about, was I kind when I was driving? Was I compassionate when that person shared with me, or did I come off as holier than thou? Was I patient with that person? And Paul calls us to a whole different level of holiness, not what we don't do, but really how we treat others who fail. If you think about it, compassion, kindness, gentleness, patience, and love, Paul says our holiness is sort of determined how we treat people who aren't very holy. That's the character of Christ. And so I think we've got to get rid of a lot of the sins of the flesh that mask the level of sin in our heart.
2: But that takes a lot of work, Gary.
1: Yeah. I read too many Puritans.
0: I'm so sweating already.
1: That's where they challenge.
2: Well, we lean toward comfort, though, I think, is what you were driving at one point in the book, is that comfort is, that's where it's at, baby.
1: Yeah.
2: And that's not the Christian
0: goal.
2: Calling.
1: No. Well, it's funny because last time I came here, I stayed at the same place where you guys put us up. And it's nice, but for whatever reason, I couldn't get the shower to regulate. It was super hot or super cold. Now, I've been there probably a dozen times. It's just a bad day. But it's one of those showers where, okay, do I want to be scalded or frozen? But I got done with that shower, and it hit me. When I look at the life of Paul, my worst shower was Paul's best.
0: Wow.
1: He never had a shower like that. When he traveled, he was in the open sea. He traveled on ships. They broke apart. I mean, you know, the prisons that he was in didn't have toilets. They didn't have faucets. It was stinky. It was, I mean, the OCD part of me, my skin wants to crawl even thinking about it. And so when I look at the discomfort that Paul went through for the sake of the church, and I can't put up with the one sermon that

0: doesn't seem particularly well thought out, or a worship leader that goes off the rails, or some annoying people in the church. Look, the church is filled with annoying people, but we've got to welcome them. We don't want to go to the Bible studies because we're like, these really aren't my people. But if they're God's people, we have to respond with compassion, kindness, patience, and love. Mm-hmm. One of the reasons I wrote this, The Life You're Reborn to Live, is if you don't have this passion for this church, if you have a self-centered salvation, you don't really know what the Christian life is like. You don't have the passion for Jesus that will fill your heart. You're going to be more susceptible to those things.
1: Gary, this has been so good. And, I was thinking this might be the one-day program, but there's so much here, and it's such good stuff for people to think about. Let's go another day. Can you do it?
0: Love to.
1: And that way we can capture more of the wonderful content in your book, The Life You Were Reborn to Live. And we hope you were encouraged by the conversation today. Gary's book is a great tool that can help you unlearn the false beliefs that keep you from the abundant life Christ offers. So we have copies of that available for you here at Focus on the Family Canada. 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
5: Cuba is a huge island, the largest and longest in the Caribbean by far. From tip to tip, it's roughly equal to the distance separating Chicago and Washington, D.C. If highway speeds were possible there, it would take 12 hours to drive.

if that drive were possible, it would be stunningly beautiful. From mountains to fertile fields to idyllic beaches, there are rock formations there called magotes that are exceedingly rare in the world. But today in Cuba, there's hardly enough gasoline available to transport food, let alone people. And the roads are in such disrepair, it's rare to travel more than 35 miles per hour, often much slower, just to avoid the potholes and get where you're going in one piece. Well, the world is full of beautiful places like this, where neglect and hardship have left scars. But Jesus makes a promise. He says, "Behold, I am making all things new," and one day he will. Welcome to Haven Today. I'm David Wolin, sharing the great story that's all about Jesus. We're in a series called The Untold Stories of Cuba. Today, we're doing something a little different than we have the last few days. Danny Rojas, the voice of El Faro de Redención, will be joining me again. Together, we'll be opening God's Word to consider the model and example left for us in the story of the early church. And that is especially visible in the writings about and the writings of the Apostle Paul. Yes, he was the foremost evangelist in the Gentile world, and among the apostles, the most prolific in terms of his writing and theology. But if you're paying attention in Acts, 1st and 2nd Corinthians, and Romans, you'll notice a common thread. Paul wasn't only planting churches and preaching the gospel. He was on a mission to raise funds among the churches for a unique group of believers who were suffering greatly, facing poverty and hunger back in Jerusalem. There's something valuable and vital for us to glean, and we'll be sharing some of that today. But the reason for this, I do not want to miss. You probably already know from the news this year that Cuba isn't just struggling as usual. The situation has gone from bad to dire as the oil blockade has impacted electricity, water, and food. There is little of any of these for the average Cuban. But the surprising story is how the churches in

In Cuba, hundreds and hundreds of them have taken upon themselves the burden of feeding the most vulnerable, and that's within the body of Christ and also their surrounding communities. Trouble is, there isn't much food for them to share. That's why, for Haven's Spanish language ministry, El Faro de Redención, this week we are raising funds in a special 50-50 campaign. Yes, we do need to raise funds for the proclamation of the gospel in Cuba by radio, but we're also sending food through our network of partner churches on the ground. And so we're calling this campaign Faith and Food for Cuba. And half of whatever is given will go toward food, the other half for continuing the ministry of the gospel on El Faro. This is our commitment in this highly ambitious campaign during this time of great crisis. The need is truly urgent in Cuba, and your help will make a very big difference very quickly. So would you give us a call at 865-HAVEN, 865-HAVEN, or you can give online, haventoday.org, haventoday.org. And now, starting us off, honestly, this song was in the back of my head throughout the morning as I was thinking about Cuba, so that's what we'll do today. Here's Keith and Kristen Getty with a chorus of children. It's a version of their compassion hymn.

0: This is Haven Today. I'm David Wolin, and back with me again, my brother and friend and colleague in ministry, Danny Rojas. Good to have you back.
1: Thanks, David.
0: We've been both talking about this really kind of like a through line through the New Testament, Pauline epistles in particular. There's this moment in Acts chapter 11 before Paul is even called Paul. He's Saul at this point. And there's a prophecy that's made where he is at the church in Antioch, and it's like it plants a seed for what it looks like to be faithful as an apostle, as an evangelist, as a preacher of the gospel, while also keeping in mind the need to be both hands and feet in the kingdom, as well as a faithful voice preaching the word. And this feels extremely relevant right now for us in our present time, because there is a connection between this moment, what's going on in Cuba, and even what we're doing this week on Haven, isn't there?
1: Absolutely. I think that's one of the things that

0: was meaningful, you know, for us. And, you know, I mean, we can share this behind the scenes moment with our audience, David, but you and I were talking about, you know, what are we going to say? Because we're asking a lot, you know, this is a big ask this week. And we thought of this together. I feel like the Lord led us to these verses together. This is not to find a biblical justification, but really to see in scripture that model for us, you know, that, the church was caring for the church. The people that were maybe in a slightly better position were able to help those that were in a really bad position. And it was something led by the Spirit, and it was something that came out of the grace, you know, that God had given them to now be shared with those that were hurting. And we said, yeah, that's where we're at now, you know, both as a ministry and really as a nation. I mean, United States Christians, Canadian Christians can help Christians in Cuba that are going through perhaps the worst moment of their nation's history.
1: Yeah, and that is what we're hearing. A lot of people that have experienced Cuba for decades and decades and decades and have been through some really hard times are now saying, this is worse. It's never been worse than this. Mm-hmm. So let's dive into scripture. I'm just going to set this passage up, read a few verses in Acts 11, and then we'll dive in. So here it is. There's some prophets that have come, some people Christians with prophetic gift coming down from Jerusalem to Antioch. It says, one of them, named Agabus, stood up and foretold by the Spirit that there would be a great famine over all the world. This took place in the days of Claudius. So the disciples determined everyone according to his ability to send relief to the brothers living in Judea, and they did so, sending it to the elders by the hand of Barnabas and Saul. So, just a few observations, thoughts, things that stand out to you, Danny, coming out of that original passage there in Acts 11.
0: The first thing that stands out to me is that this is something that the Spirit leads them to do. Mm-hmm. I think that's important. That's important. I mean, we can feel sometimes that we're being clever or we're being very magnanimous or, you know, whatever, however we want to see ourselves and pat ourselves on the back for being generous. But this is the Spirit of God that moved them to give. And I really believe that it's something from the Lord, you know, that God has put in the hearts of not just this ministry, but many others. You know, mm-hmm. I mean, we're partnering with United Servants Abroad. You know, we heard Don Elmore on Monday. And it's something that comes from God. He moves us, and we do, you know, what the Lord calls us to do. That's our that's our intention. That's our desire. And so I think that's an important thing to see in that text. It's the work of God, and God knows the times and the seasons. He knows what's happening. He rules over all. And so I believe, I hope I'm not overstating it, that God has determined that at such a time as this, you know, God calls us to do this thing now and to raise some support so we can send food to Cuba, to send rice to hungry people.
1: Yeah. Another thing about this passage that struck me was that it states a detail here.

0: in Jerusalem, so would you help them? They know it's going to affect them too, you know? And and that to me feels like a corollary, but you know, for where we are right now today, because the world at large is struggling in a variety of ways. There are economic, difficulties here at home. And yet it's when we look at what's going on in Cuba, we can see how much greater the acute need is there. And the reality is that God does amazing, miraculous things when the church stands together in unity. It's amazing how often it goes both directions, and ultimately he's the one who provides it all. But I think it's helpful also to see that it says all the disciples there were moved to be generous, even not knowing what their future might look like when this great famine would come. No, they were going to stand together right now and send this relief. And then one last detail, everyone according to his ability. And that's actually something that Paul continues to say, isn't it? He keeps saying that as we get into his epistles.
1: Yeah, absolutely. I think that this is something that's wonderful to think about.

0: That at this moment, you know, this offering is being prepared, or this gift is being prepared to send relief to the brothers in Judea by, as you said, people who themselves will be facing hardship in the future. But I think the thing to remember is that when one group is suffering, God has others who is able to take care of them. Mm-hmm. And so, you know, part of the giving is done believing that God will take care of us when the time comes. You know, I think that's part of the beauty of it, right? Mm-hmm. You know, I think of, you know, Paul saying, "My God shall supply all your needs according to his riches in glory in Christ Jesus." You know, that is in all times. That's when things are good and when things are bad, God somehow finds a way, and he moves someone over there, you know, maybe doesn't even know you personally, to send something to you. And that's our God. That's how he mm-hmm. works. And he, mm-hmm. it's so cool.
1: Let's fast forward now. It's years later.
0: Yes.
1: He's Paul now, mm-hmm. And he's out on his missionary journeys. And this theme has continued. He and Barnabas together brought that initial gift to the church in Jerusalem. But Paul has continued to keep the poor of Jerusalem in mind as he's continued to travel around. And there was a lot of severe persecution there for the church. It would seem that from everything that we can glean, that the church in Jerusalem in particular was suffering in a way, especially during this season, that was acute compared to the rest of the Gentile world. And there was a desire both from him, but also from all of these different Gentile churches, many of them that Paul had planted. All of them sort of moved with the same heart that we want to support and be part of sending relief and standing with our brothers and sisters there through very material and practical means. And, you know, this is the days before any kind of electronic giving. I mean, Paul is having to do this manually. He's sending letters. He's going on foot. He's sending couriers. But it's amazing how often these show up. And as you're reading some of these familiar books, like 1st and 2nd Corinthians or Romans or Galatians, mm-hmm. you see some of these references pop up, and it almost seems like background noise. You're kind of looking for other points that Paul's making. But it's actually amazing if you stop and look at it and say, and especially 2nd Corinthians, all of chapter 8 and all of chapter 9 are having to do with this gift that the Corinthian church had promised to make, but yet had not yet followed through in making. So let me just set this up. Now we're in 2 Corinthians chapter 8, and Paul is writing to the church in Corinth. He's not in Corinth. He's actually in Macedonia and among the churches there. And this is a fascinating thing, because the Corinthian church has not yet made their promised gift. And the church in Corinth, we know, is extremely wealthy. This is a very affluent church, very different from where he is in Macedonia. There, he says in verse 2, he describes the state of the Macedonian churches as in a severe test of affliction and yet with an abundance of joy. And he says, and their extreme poverty have overflowed in a wealth of generosity in on their part, for they gave according to their means, as I can testify, and beyond their means of their own accord.
0: Yes.
1: So the Macedonian church was not going to be kept out of the blessing and grace of being part of this giving to the needs of the saints in Jerusalem. And like, what a contrast moment. I mean, Paul's kind of saying to the Corinthian church, you need to take this seriously, that the rest of the church is jumping in on this. Don't miss out on this blessing.
0: Yeah, well, and I like the language that Paul uses to describe where this came from. And it's in verse 1. He calls it the grace of God that has been granted to the churches of Macedonia. Mm-hmm. Not just the opportunity to give, but the very joy that overflows to produce this kind of offering from Macedonia comes from God's grace operating in their hearts. You know, Paul is careful to say, yeah, they did it, but God did it. Mm-hmm. That's such an important thing to see. The source of it is God. And, you know, I think I would want to say that to anyone. Hey, if God is the one that's moving you to do this, do it. Don't do it mm-hmm. because, you know, you think it would be a noble thing to do, even though it is.
1: Yeah.
0: You know, let it come from God. It's the grace of God that was granted to those churches. And it is his favor. It is his guidance. It's his spirit at work in our hearts that produces the giving. Mm-hmm.
1: And, you know, I think on this point too, just speaking in the here and now to ourselves and to our listeners, I think there's a need and a wisdom to looking at your own life with fresh eyes and seeing how God

0: has equipped you, just in terms of your own finances and what he's doing in your life. So Marcy and I, she's a women's ministries director at our church. She sometimes gets invited to speak places. Sometimes I do. We sometimes have little honorariums and things that are coming in, and we've looked at that and said, this is an opportunity that we have for giving. What would God have us do with that? You know, so what does that look like for in each of our lives, for things that maybe are even outside the norm that God has given to us or granted to us to steward? What does it look like to think of that with kingdom eyes, E-Y-E-S, on the things that God has granted to us to steward? This is the question for the church in Corinth, and getting a little farther down into 2 Corinthians 8, and saying it's time now to finish doing it as well. He says, so that your readiness in desiring it may be matched by your completing it out of what you have. For if the readiness is there, it is acceptable according to what a person has, not according to what he does not have. He gets into some of the rationale here, just acknowledging the facts of the amazing provision and really wealth of this church. He says, your abundance at the present time should supply their need, so that their abundance may supply your need, that there may be fairness. So there's an awareness that there's a lot of reciprocity within the kingdom. We stand together as brothers and sisters in Christ. That's the norm, not the exception.
1: Yeah, and I think that's something that I want to grasp that in my heart. You know, I really want to understand it biblically and spiritually, that we think of us as, when I say us, I mean like me in my circle. Like, I got to take care of my family. I got to take care of the people closest to me. And the Bible teaches me that I have brothers and sisters all over the world, and that they are true family. They're not just those strangers over there that also believe in Jesus. It's their true family. In Christ, those are our brothers and sisters. And Paul is calling them to this, you know, to care for them the way that Christ has cared for them, out of grace, out of love, with riches that come from him. I think of those words that Paul gives. I think it's in verse 8, if you don't mind me sharing it here. No. He tells them, hey, I don't say this as a command, but I am, by mentioning the eagerness of others, testing the genuineness of your love. That's hard. Like, I don't want to be the one saying that, you know, so we're going to let Paul say it. Paul saying this is testing the genuineness of our love. And then verse 9, he says, for you know the generous act of our Lord Jesus Christ, that though he was rich, yet for your sakes he became poor, so that by his poverty you might become rich.
0: Yeah.
1: You know, that's what it's all about. Me, you know, having received something from the Lord, I've received something from the Lord. I need to remember that the people around me are my family, and I need to care for them. And it's not a commandment. It's something that we do out of love, out of gratitude, and awareness of the need.
0: Mm-hmm. Both toward the Lord Jesus and then His beloved. You know, we love those Christ loves. He loves his church. Christians need to love the church, not just locally, but globally. And that's one of the things that we have a joy of being part of in El Faro. So I want to, with the time we have left, just jump forward now. We'll jump to a different book. And this is just a short passage, but this is Paul's letter to the Romans. This is fascinating. So we're kind of hopscotching between these different points in his journey. At this juncture now, writing Romans, he's on his way to Jerusalem. So now at this point, he's collected the gifts from all of these different churches. He has what the Macedonian churches has given. He's come through. It's not definitive, but it's almost certain that based on the way this is phrased, that he's now collected from a gift from the Corinthian believers, and now he's on his way to Jerusalem. So I'll read this from Romans 15, starting in verse 25. Yeah, he says, at present, however, I am going to Jerusalem, bringing aid to the saints. For Macedonia, that's where he was writing for the 2 Corinthians. He says, for Macedonia and Achaia, and Corinth was in Achaia. He says, these churches have been pleased to make some contribution for the poor among the saints at Jerusalem. And so he was on his way to Jerusalem to go and give that. And we can kind of trace that through as we read through the narrative in the book of Acts. But the point is, there also is incumbent upon those who have the stewardship to take what's been given and actually follow through and do with it what they said they were going to do. And in this case with Paul,

0: is sort of reporting back to us that he in fact is doing this and will do it. And we read in Acts that he did do this. And this is one of the things that I value so much, Danny, about the ministry that we get to have in Cuba, because we don't just say we're going to do something. We go and do it. And you mentioned this earlier. You and I are going to be in Cuba in a few weeks. And part of the point of that, you're going to be leading a conference, but we also are going to go and we'll take some video and record some programs there too. We want to see this happening. We want to see the rice being distributed and document this and then communicate that back to all who have been part of this, that this is indeed taking place as promised, as committed.
1: Yeah, and that's how we encourage one another, isn't it? We encourage one another by doing it and then testifying to it. And there's no boasting in it. By the way, you know, whatever we take to Cuba, whether it's rice that's shipped or the gospel, you know, proclaimed through, you know, through Alfaro or in the conferences, we're only able to do it because people get behind it, because, mm-hmm. you know, people in the U.S., people in Canada say, hey, we believe in what you're doing and we want to help, you know, so it's all of us together. So yeah, we are going to be, you know, the hands and feet, you know, doing the work, but all of us, you know, are able to say, you know, as a body of Christ, as people that love the Lord and love our neighbor, you know, we have done this. And so we'll tell the story as well.
0: Amen. So we have the precedent in Scripture. We serve the same Lord Jesus who is so generous with us for our sakes. Though he was rich, he became poor. And so likewise today, we stand in a long line of faithful brothers and sisters before us who have given each according to his ability. And that's what we're doing right now in faith and food for Cuba. Danny Rojas, thanks so much for opening the word with us today. This was a rich time. I'm grateful.
1: Thank you. Thank you. It was a pleasure.
0: This is Haven Today. I'm David Wolin. The need is urgent, but the impact will come quickly because the turnaround is fast. A gift of $30 will help keep the gospel message on the air, sharing the hope of Christ in Cuba, and it will provide enough funds to feed one family for a month. But we also need those who can give more to do so, to give according to their means. This campaign, Faith and Food for Cuba, will not succeed without some 5- and 6-figure gifts as well. I'm actually praying there might even be a 6-figure gift. But this campaign is big enough and the need is great enough to warrant giving like this. So would you step forward today prayerfully and make a gift to Faith and Food for Cuba, half for the ministry of the gospel, the other half for food. 865-HAVEN is the number to call. 865-HAVEN. You can also do that online at haventoday.org, haventoday.org. I'm David Wolin. Won't you come back again next time? We'll be keeping it all about Jesus. It's the great story here on Haven Today.
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1: Someone has to attend the council meeting. Someone has to interview the mayor. Someone has to cover the fire, the fundraiser, the hockey game, and the community event. 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They care about the same community you do. 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
2: A cooler night is ahead with some changes in the forecast for Friday. Temperatures drop to zero overnight. Friday reaches 15 with a chance of showers and some strong winds present. And Saturday brings sunshine and a high of 18. Stay weather ready and stream us anywhere by downloading the Discover Weyburn app. I'm Marissa McEwen.
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2: A few changes are in store over the next couple of days. Temperatures drop to zero overnight. Friday reaches 15 with a chance of showers and some strong winds, and Saturday brings sunshine and a high of 18. Find the area's official forecast and stream us anywhere on the Discover Wayburn app. I'm Larissa McEwen.
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1: A quiet night gives way to some changes through Friday. Temperatures drop to zero overnight. Friday reaches 15 with a chance of showers and some strong winds present, and Saturday brings sunshine and a high of 18. Stay weather ready and stream us anywhere by downloading the Discover Wayburn app. I'm Larissa McEwen.
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1: The forecast shifts a little as we move into Friday. A low of 0 is expected overnight. Friday climbs to 15 with showers possible and strong winds at times, and Saturday turns sunny with a high of 18. Find the area's official forecast and stream us anywhere on the Discover Weyburn app. I'm Larissa McEwen.
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1: A quiet night gives way to some changes through Friday. Temperatures drop to zero overnight. Friday reaches 15 with a chance of showers and some strong winds present. And Saturday brings sunshine at a high of 18. Stay weather ready and stream us anywhere by downloading the Discover Wayburn app. I'm Larissa McEwen.
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6: The forecast shifts a little as we move into Friday. A low of 0 is expected overnight. Friday climbs to 15 with showers possible and strong winds at times, and Saturday turns sunny with a high of 18. Find the area's official forecast and stream us anywhere on the Discover Weyburn app. I'm Larissa McEwen.
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2: A quiet night gives way to some changes through Friday. Temperatures drop to zero overnight. Friday reaches 15 with a chance of showers and some strong winds present, and Saturday brings sunshine and a high of 18. Stay weather ready and stream us anywhere by downloading the Discover Weyburn app. I'm Larissa McEwen.
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1: The forecast shifts a little as we move into Friday. A low of zero is expected overnight. Friday climbs to

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1: A quiet night gives way to some changes through Friday. Temperatures drop to zero overnight. Friday reaches 15 with a chance of showers and some strong winds present, and Saturday brings sunshine and a high of 18. Stay weather ready and stream us anywhere by downloading the Discover Weyburn app. I'm Larissa McEwen.
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5: The forecast shifts a little as we move into Friday. A low of 0 is expected overnight. Friday climbs to 15 with showers possible and strong winds at times, and Saturday turns sunny with a high of 18. Find the area's official forecast and stream us anywhere on the Discover Weyburn app. I'm Larissa McEwen.
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1: A quiet night gives way to some changes through Friday. Temperatures drop to zero overnight. Friday reaches 15 with a chance of showers and some strong winds present, and Saturday brings sunshine and a high of 18. 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
1: The forecast shifts a little as we move into Friday. A low of 0 is expected overnight. Friday climbs to 15 with showers possible and strong winds at times, and Saturday turns sunny with a high of 18. Find the area's official forecast and stream us anywhere on the Discover Wayburn app. I'm Larissa McEwen.
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1: A quiet night gives way to some changes through Friday. Temperatures drop to zero overnight. Friday reaches 15 with a chance of showers and some strong winds present. And Saturday brings sunshine and a high of 18. Stay weather ready and stream us anywhere by downloading the Discover Weyburn app. I'm Larissa McEwen.
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1: The forecast shifts a little as we move into Friday. A low of 0 is expected overnight. Friday climbs to 15 with showers possible and strong winds at times. And Saturday turns sunny with a high of 18. Find the area's official forecast and stream us anywhere on the Discover Wayburn app. I'm Larissa McEwen.
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1: Good morning. I'm Marna McManus. Work continues for Southeast producers, even as the month turns, thanks to plenty of September moisture. And agrologist Edgar Hammermeister says they've been in quite the rut.
2: Progress has been extremely slow in Southeast Saskatchewan. It seems like the weather systems were getting clipped by the systems coming up out of the U.S. And it seems like every second day, some sort of moisture is coming, and it's really holding us back.
1: Hammermeister says quality has been impacted due to all the moisture. Local organizations preparing to support residents through the winter can now apply for funding from Sask Energy. The Share the Warmth grant program is open for applications, with up to $1,000 available for eligible projects. Discover Weyburn's Larissa McEwen has more.
3: Sask Energy has $100,000 available through the program this year. Funding can be used for a variety of winter initiatives, including clothing programs, meal programs, food hampers, shelter supports, and mental health services. Organizations must serve vulnerable residents in Saskatchewan, and previous recipients are also eligible to apply. Applications are open until October 31st, with funded projects running from November 23rd to

0: March 31st.
1: October is Cybersecurity Awareness Month, and Kinexis Credit Union is reminding Saskatchewan residents scams can target people of all ages. They're highlighting some of the common ways fraudsters try to get people to hand over money or personal information. Media relations specialist Michael Mieleski.
2: Hacks

0: thing and fraud happens through what we call social engineering. And so that social engineering can be stuff like pressure tactics, romance scams, and oftentimes online, in terms of cybercrime, is investment scams where the returns promised are too good to be true. And so those are some of the things to watch out for.
1: He adds, knowing what to watch for is an important part of protecting yourself from fraud. Nominations are open now for the 2027 Weyburn Walk of Fame. City Councillor and Chair of the Walk of Fame Committee, Laura Morissette, says the biennial event is made possible by community partnerships, and the event is typically hosted during the Soo Line Cruisers Show and Shine Car Show.
2: It's been lovely and a great partnership because there's already so many people downtown, so there are crowds already there. The Soo Line Cruisers have been fantastic, you know, just to kind of shut things off for an hour while we do our ceremony. So hopefully we'll be doing that again. Date to be determined.
1: The city also partners with RD Family Funeral Chapel to create the plaques, which are displayed on the Walk of Fame. 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
1: The WCS Eagles football team is rallying behind Greenall Griffins linebacker Hunter Gronick, who's continuing to recover from a serious brain injury suffered during a football game in Swift Current on September 10th. The team will be collecting donations at tonight's game to support Gronick and his recovery, with a portion of the day's gate proceeds also going toward the cause. Gronick's family says he's recently been taken off of a ventilator and is starting to show some small signs of progress. The family's GoFundMe has now raised more than $55,000 toward its $65,000 goal. The Eagles are inviting the Weyburn community to come out, support the football team, and help support Gronick's recovery. Kickoff is at 4 p.m. this afternoon. A couple of home games on tap this weekend for the Richardson Pioneer Weyburn Red Wings, including tonight. The Wings will host the Nipawin Hawks at Whitecap Resources Center with a puck drop at 7. Then on Sunday, the Wings welcome the Yorkton Terriers to town, also at 7. And there's four other games on deck tonight in the Saskatchewan Junior Hockey League. The Flin Flon Bombers head to Estevan to face the Bruins. The Warman Wolverines will entertain the Melfort Mustangs. The Humboldt Broncos host the Melville Millionaires. And the Battleford's North Stars will be in Kindersley taking on the Clippers. In MLB action yesterday, the Atlanta Braves powered past the Philadelphia Phillies in a 6-2 victory to take Game 3 and clinch the National League Wild Card Series. Atlanta's offense came alive when it mattered most, launching three home runs, highlighted by a clutch three-run shot from Michael Harris II, alongside blasts from Ozzy Albies and Matt Olson, to shut the door on Philadelphia's postseason run.
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1: Becoming cloudy this morning, a southeast wind gusting to 50, and a slight chance of showers for this afternoon, high 18. Mainly cloudy tonight, then clearing overnight, wind easing up with a low of plus 5. Sunny tomorrow with a high of 17, wind from the northwest gusting to 50. Sunny and a high of 19 on Sunday. Continued sunshine into next week with a high of 23 on Monday and a high of 22 on Tuesday. 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I'm Marna McManus.
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0: Good morning. Thanks for listening. I'm Rob Carney. Let's get after it. Coming up today, Friday it is, and we got a weekend full of great events. From fall suppers to farmers markets to football and hockey right across the province, I'll get you set up. Hey, you've heard Saskatchewan feeds the world, right? Well, now we're about to feed an astronaut in space. Trails and Buffalo Sticks out of Gull Lake, Saskatchewan produces the food Canadian astronaut Joshua Kutrick wants in his kit. We're going to share that great story. Harvest moving along and some great progress made over the past week. We got the numbers from the weekly crop report from the Ministry of Agriculture. A goalie goal in the National Hockey League last night. First one ever for a New York Rangers goalie. We got highlights. And we'll play the music from CCR, Rod Stewart. Yes, coming up next. This rock and roll radio show for JGL, Partners in Agriculture. This is Friday, October 2nd, 2026. And today is a great day to be alive.
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4: Increasing cloudiness this morning with southeast wind gusting to 50. A slight chance of showers this afternoon and a high of 18. Mainly cloudy tonight. Wind easing up and clouds moving out overnight with a low of plus 5. Sunshine for tomorrow. Northwest wind gusting to 50 and a high of 17. And sunny with a high of 19 on Sunday. 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

0: I like to rock. You like to rock. That's why we listen to Saskatchewan's best music. Good morning, I'm Rob Carney. Madison Square Garden was rocking last night. The New York Rangers were leading the Tampa Bay Lightning 4-1 late in the game. The Lightning with an extra attacker. They pulled the goalie when this happened. Kenny Albert with a call on TV.
1: Shostakov will shoot for the empty net. He scores! He scores! Igor has done it! The first Ranger goaltender to score a goal!
0: Rangers are up 5-1 at that point. And they held on to that lead. It was awesome. Great shot, too. He wristed it way up high over everybody's heads and right into the net. Really cool. There have been 20 goalie goals all time in the National Hockey League. First one, 1979, Billy Smith of the New York Islanders. He scored it, but he got credit. He didn't shoot the puck into the net, okay? He was just the last Islander to touch the puck. And whoever they were playing, I think it was Colorado, maybe, they put the puck into their own net.

0: So he got the credit. The first goalie to actually shoot the puck into the net was Ron Hextall back in 1987.
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2: 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We'll be hearing more from agrologist Edgar Hammermeister on the delays for harvest season. And Sask Energy opening up the Share the Warmth grant program for organizations looking to help people out this winter. Our own Larissa McEwen will have more on that in just a few. Stay tuned.
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0: For JGL, Partners in Agriculture. So, a business in Gull Lake, Saskatchewan, Trails and Buffalo Sticks, has had its beef jerky and meat sticks selected for use by Canadian astronaut Joshua Cuttrick. We're going to hear from Twyla Wedrick, one of the owners of Trails and, coming up after 6:30. In the meantime, let's take a little walk in outer space. It's Walking on the Moon. It's the police.

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1: Good morning. I'm Marna McManus. Southeast producers are still in the field this October after a very wet September. Agrologist Edgar Hammermeister says after a few good harvests, the rain is a blow for farmers.
2: I guess we've been spoilt a little bit the last few years prior to this year and having fairly dry harvests. This one is a more challenging one, and talking with people a little longer in the tooth, they're comparing this to 1985 being worse by the sounds of it.
1: Hammermeister says cooler temperatures pose a problem by slowing down any fields looking to dry out. Community organizations in Weyburn and across the southeast are being encouraged to look ahead to the winter months and apply for funding. Sask Energy's Share the Warmth program is accepting applications for this year's grants. Discover Weyburn's Larissa McEwen has more.
3: Eligible organizations can receive up to $1,000 to help deliver projects between November 23rd and March 31st. 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Applicants also need to provide a one-page plan explaining the community need, who will benefit, and how the funding would be used. 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
1: October is Cybersecurity Awareness Month, and Connexus Credit Union is encouraging residents to keep fraud prevention in mind. They're promoting the three R's as a simple way to approach potential scams: recognize, reject, and report. Media relations specialist Michael Molesky.
4: I'd really like to just emphasize the report part, because only 5 to 10% of scams in Canada are ever reported. So if you can imagine the incredible losses that happen through fraud in Canada that are reported, and that sheer dollar amount, that's 5 to 10% of that reporting. So 90 to 95% of scams are never reported.
1: He adds there's no shame in coming forward if you've been targeted by a scam. 2027 will see new Weyburn icons inducted into the Walk of Fame outside City Hall. Chair of the Walk of Fame Committee and City Councillor Laura Morissette says she was at the first Walk of Fame induction in 2008.
5: We're actually starting to run out of space a little bit, so we'll just have to be creative and maybe think of another place where we can start another Walk of Fame, like kind of 2.0. But it is the maximum 2 per year, so it is still kind of a prestigious thing.
1: Nominations are open now. All nominees must have achieved provincial, national, and international recognition. They also must live in or have lived in Weyburn for at least 5 years and consider the city an important part of their life experience. For these stories and more, visit discoverweyburn.com.
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1: It's a big homestand this weekend for the Richardson Pioneer Weyburn Red Wings, beginning right here tonight. The Red Wings hit the ice at the Whitecap Resources Center as they get set to battle the Nipawin Hawks with a puck drop scheduled for 7. Weyburn stays on home ice through the weekend, hosting the Yorkton Terriers on Sunday night. Looking around the rest of the Saskatchewan Junior Hockey League tonight, 4 other matchups are on the schedule. The SFN Bruins will host the Flin Flon Bombers. The Melfort Mustangs will be in Warman to face the Wolverines. The Melville Millionaires head to Humboldt to take on the Broncos. And the Kindersley Clippers entertain the Battleford's North Stars. The Weyburn Comprehensive School Eagles football team is using today's game to show support for a fellow Saskatchewan player. Greenall Griffins linebacker Hunter Gronick continues to recover from a serious brain injury that he suffered during a football game in Swift Current on September 10th. The Eagles will collect donations during tomorrow's game, with part of the proceeds also going toward Gronick's recovery. An update from his family says Hunter has recently come off a ventilator and is beginning to show some small signs of progress. His GoFundMe campaign has now passed $55,000 on the way to its $65,000 goal. WCS is encouraging students and community members to come out for the football game.

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0: Becoming cloudy this morning, a southeast wind gusting to 50, and a slight chance of showers for this afternoon. High 18. Mainly cloudy tonight, then clearing overnight. Wind easing up with a low of plus 5. Sunny tomorrow with a high of 17, wind from the northwest gusting to 50. Sunny and a high of 19 on Sunday. Continued sunshine into next week with a high of 23 on Monday and a high of 22 on Tuesday. There's a lot happening in our community, and you won't miss a thing when you subscribe to the daily news on discoverweyburn.com. I'm Marna McManus.
2: You could call him your angel of the morning. 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

0: This is where the greatest rock of all time rolls, right here on your AM radio. That's ZZ Top. I'm Rob Kearney. So a business based in Gull Lake, Saskatchewan, is in the news across the province and across the country this week. They're getting a taste of the space program. Trails and Buffalo Sticks has had its beef jerky and meat sticks selected for use by a Canadian astronaut by the name of Joshua Cuttrick. One of the owners of that business, Twyla Wedrick, says the Canadian Space Agency approached the company about a year and a half ago to test its products for possible use in space.
1: You could say that the space agency is reaching out to you to take your product to possibly launch. It's a pretty big deal. Our sticks have a two-year shelf life, and we suck all the oxygen out of them, so there's no preservatives in them, and it's just kind of a nice, healthy, clean snack that they can take with them. Yeah, we worked hard, and we stand behind our product, and so it's pretty awesome.
0: Yeah, pretty awesome, and a pretty big deal, for sure. You can find that story on a couple of our websites, swiftcurrentonline.com, discovermoosejaw.com, and if you'd like your own Trails and Buffalo Sticks, you can find them, learn all about them, at trailsandbuffalosticks.com.
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6: Increasing cloudiness this morning with southeast wind gusting to 50. A slight chance of showers this afternoon and a high of 18. Mainly cloudy tonight. Wind easing up and clouds moving out overnight with a low of plus 5. Sunshine for tomorrow. Northwest wind gusting to 50 and a high of 17. And sunny with a high of 19 on Sunday. 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

0: Classic hit, Saskatchewan's best music. I'm Rob Carney. I'm happy to say I'm not whistling through missing teeth today. That's what was happening Tuesday and Wednesday after two of my teeth came out on Monday. Actually, they're not my teeth, okay? They were, what do you call them? I got one implant and then I got three caps, okay? I got four caps, my front teeth, 5 years ago. No, 6 years ago, 5 year warranty. This is year six, so of course they're starting to break, right? What are the chances? Anyway, the one wouldn't work, so I got an implant. So there's literally a screw in my head. So when that comes loose, we'll be able to say I've got a screw loose. That'll be handy. Anyway, that one's in place, but two others broke. So I've been back and forth to the dentist getting temporaries, and we're going to do some bridge work eventually, and it's going to be okay. But back to the dentist yesterday, and he said, when did this happen? And I said, well, Monday. He said, so you've been walking around with no teeth since Monday? And I said, well, yeah, I was busy Tuesday and Wednesday. And I knew I had this appointment on Thursday. And he said, do people ask who your dentist is? And I said, yeah, but I don't tell them it's you. I tell them it's somebody else. he was happy. Anyway, you can see my bright new porcelain chiclets on the Rob Carney in the Morning Facebook page today.
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6: Rob Carney in the morning.
0: For GGL, Partners in Agriculture. So Saskatchewan farmers made substantial harvest progress over the course of the past week. The crop report showing an estimated 63% of the provincial crop has now been harvested, which is up 22% from last week. And we had our first widespread hard frost of the season as well, overnight Wednesday into Thursday morning. However, the weather is still looking good to finish up harvest in the coming days. We're going to hear from Environment Canada's Brian Proctor coming up after 7 o'clock. This is Amanda Marshall. Let It Rain, Saskatchewan's best music.

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1: Good morning. I'm Marna McManus. Even though October is here and frost could set in, harvest continues here in the southeast. Agrologist Edgar Hammermeister describes the cold as a compounding problem.
2: The damage has been done with moisture. What the challenge with the cool temperatures is that everything takes longer to dry off when there's no heat in the air. And so our days are getting shorter, not only by sunlight, but with all the moisture and now the cool conditions. We just can't get any momentum going with the machines.
1: Hammermeister says farmers should make sure they're not stressing their machines or themselves too far as harvest continues. Local charities and community groups are being encouraged to apply for funding as they prepare their winter programs. SaskEnergy's Share the Warmth grant program is offering up to $1,000 to help support projects across the province. Discover Weyburn's Larissa McEwen has more.
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4: Cybercrime is an ever-evolving battle, and so we need to balance member convenience with the best protections. And that's one of the reasons, like as your credit union, we are warning members about potential frauds and trending frauds, as well as sharing some of these best practices. So
1: Kinexis also recommends setting up real-time banking alerts, using strong passwords, and never entering banking credentials through links sent by someone else. Nominations are open now for the 2027 Weyburn Walk of Fame. The biennial event honors up to two notable people from the Weyburn area. Chair of the Walk of Fame Committee, City Councilor Laura Morissette, says nominees must have achieved provincial, national, and international recognition.
5: And I know that international level kind of trips people up sometimes because not everybody makes it quite that high. The nomination form is going to make it much easier to showcase how your nominee fits the criteria.
1: Nominations close December 31st, with the official date of the ceremony yet to be determined. The nomination form can be found on the City of Weyburn's website and be considered by the Walk of Fame Committee. For these stories and more, visit discoverweyburn.com.
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1: The WCS Eagles football team is rallying behind Greenall Griffins linebacker Hunter Gronick, who's continuing to recover from a serious brain injury suffered during a football game in Swift Current on September 10th. The team will be collecting donations at tonight's game to support Gronick and his recovery, with a portion of the day's gate proceeds also going toward the cause. Gronick's family says he's recently been taken off of a ventilator and is starting to show some small signs of progress. The family's GoFundMe has now raised more than $55,000 toward its $65,000 goal. The Eagles are inviting the Weyburn community to come out, support the football team, and help support Gronick's recovery. Kickoff is at 4 p.m. this afternoon. A couple of home games on tap this weekend for the Richardson Pioneer Weyburn Red Wings, including tonight. The Wings will host the Nipawin Hawks at Whitecap Resources Center with a puck drop at 7. Then on Sunday, the Wings welcome the Yorkton Terriers to town, also at 7. And there's four other games on deck tonight in the Saskatchewan Junior Hockey League. The Flin Flon Bombers head to Estevan to face the Bruins. The Warman Wolverines will entertain the Melfort Mustangs. The Humboldt Broncos host the Melville Millionaires. And the Battleford's North Stars will be in Kindersley taking on the Clippers. In MLB action yesterday, the Atlanta Braves powered past the Philadelphia Phillies in a 6-2 victory to take Game 3 and clinch the National League Wild Card Series. Atlanta's offense came alive when it mattered most, launching three home runs, highlighted by a clutch three-run shot from Michael Harris II, alongside blasts from Ozzie Albies and Matt Olson, to shut the door on Philadelphia's postseason run.
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1: Becoming cloudy this morning, a southeast wind gusting to 50, and a slight chance of showers for this afternoon, high 18. Mainly cloudy tonight, then clearing overnight, wind easing up with a low of plus 5. Sunny tomorrow with a high of 17, wind from the northwest gusting to 50. Sunny and a high of 19 on Sunday. Continued sunshine into next week with a high of 23 on Monday and a high of 22 on Tuesday. 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I'm Marna McManus.
3: He's got a big heart and Queen Elizabeth's Platinum Jubilee Medal to prove it. 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

0: Music that makes you feel good from Hootie and the Blowfish. Happy Friday. I'm Rob Carney. Little chilly out there to start the day. Not quite as chilly as yesterday, though. It was our first widespread frost across the province this season. Temperatures around -5 up in northwest Saskatchewan, the Battlefords and further north. Meadow Lake was the cold spot yesterday, right about this time of day, dipping down to -5. We had a quick chat with Brian Proctor from Environment Canada yesterday afternoon. He said, actually, the frost doesn't really hinder harvest.
1: Probably a fairly good news story. The frost helps keep the dew off a little bit. You know, so maybe if you're rather trying to get combining, get a little bit more done, a little bit faster. The coldest temperatures are really concentrated up in the sort of central northwest of the province, but a number of other stations saw below freezing temperatures. Assiniboia, Kindersley, Swift Current, you know, Leader, a number of stations did. Mankota, so fairly widespread.
0: So, what about this weekend? And to start a new work week? And to continue harvest next week?
1: Friday night into Saturday morning. The overnight lows look like we're going to be a little bit warmer, a bit more cloud cover out there. The next really good chance of frost is probably going to be Saturday night into Sunday morning. Really, the general trend is sort of warming through the end of the weekend and the start of the work week, and it's sort of being above seasonal right through much of the upcoming work week. But definitely the warmest day looks like it's going to be Sunday, Monday.
0: Yeah, highs into the mid-20s possible on Monday across southern Saskatchewan. Good stuff.
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4: Increasing cloudiness this morning with southeast wind gusting to 50. A slight chance of showers this afternoon and a high of 18. Mainly cloudy tonight. Wind easing up and clouds moving out overnight with a low of +5. Sunshine for tomorrow. Northwest wind gusting to 50 and a high of 17. And sunny with a high of 19 on Sunday. 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

classic hit from the Guess Who. This is Saskatchewan's best music. Welcome to Friday. The weekend is upon us. I'm Rob Kearney, and hockey fans looking forward to checking out some junior hockey action tonight. Only one Western Hockey League game in Saskatchewan, however. The Saskatoon Blades are hosting the Red Deer Rebels, and the Rebels will be in Moose Jaw to play the Warriors tomorrow night. The Pats are on the road tonight. They play the Oil Kings in Edmonton, while the Prince Albert Raiders are in Lethbridge to play the Hurricanes. And the Swift Current Broncos are on the road. They open up a road trip tonight against the Victoria Royals. Saskatchewan Junior Hockey League, five games on tap tonight. Estevan Bruins hosting the Flin Flon Bombers. Warman hosting Melfort. The Weyburn Red Wings are on home ice against the Nipawin Hawks. Humboldt Broncos also at home taking on Melville. And the Kindersley Clippers will welcome the Battleford Stars. And big game in Regina tonight. Friday night football, CFL action. The Saskatchewan

0: Playoff Riders can clinch a playoff spot with a win over the Calgary Stampeders. More on that big game coming up later this hour. Keep it here.
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2: We've got some details on the nomination process for the 2027 Weyburn Walk of Fame from City Councilor Laura Morissette. Sask Energy's Share the Warmth grant applications are now open. And in sports, fundraising continues for Hunter Gronick at tonight's Eagles football game. It's all coming up in just a few. Stay tuned.
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0: For JGL, Partners in Agriculture, this is a song about the rich man making the war and the poor man having to fight him. Taking you back to 1969 with CCR. It's Fortunate Son.

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1: Good morning. I'm Marna McManus. Work continues for Southeast producers, even as the month turns, thanks to plenty of September moisture. And agrologist Edgar Hammermeister says they've been in quite the rut.
2: Progress has been extremely slow in southeast Saskatchewan. It seems like the weather systems were getting clipped by the systems coming up out of the U.S. And it seems like every second day, some sort of moisture is coming and it's really holding us back.
1: Hammermeister says quality has been impacted due to all the moisture. Local organizations preparing to support residents through the winter can now apply for funding from Sask Energy. The Share the Warmth grant program is open for applications, with up to $1,000 available for eligible projects. Discover Weyburn's Larissa McEwen has more.
3: Sask Energy has $100,000 available through the program this year. Funding can be used for a variety of winter initiatives, including clothing programs, meal programs, food hampers, shelter supports, and mental health services. Organizations must serve vulnerable residents in Saskatchewan, and previous recipients are also eligible to apply.

0: Applications are open until October 31st, with funded projects running from November 23rd to March 31st.
1: October is Cybersecurity Awareness Month, and Kinexis Credit Union is reminding Saskatchewan residents scams can target people of all ages. They're highlighting some of the common ways fraudsters try to get people to hand over money or personal information. Media relations specialist Michael Mileski.
2: Hacking and fraud happens through what we call social engineering. And so that social engineering can be stuff like pressure tactics, romance scams, and oftentimes online, in terms of cybercrime, is investment scams where the returns promised are too good to be true. And so those are some of the things to watch out for.
1: He adds knowing what to watch for is an important part of protecting yourself from fraud. Nominations are open now for the 2027 Weyburn Walk of Fame. City Councillor and Chair of the Walk of Fame Committee, Laura Morissette, says the biennial event is made possible by community partnerships, and the event is typically hosted during the Soo Line Cruisers Show and Shine Car Show.
3: It's been lovely and a great partnership because there's already so many people downtown, so there are crowds already there. The Soo Line Cruisers have been fantastic, you know, just to kind of shut things off for an hour while we do our ceremony. So hopefully we'll be doing that again. 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
1: It's a big home stand this weekend for the Richardson Pioneer Weyburn Red Wings, beginning right here tonight. The Red Wings hit the ice at the Whitecap Resources Center as they get set to battle the Nipawin Hawks with a puck drop scheduled for 7. Weyburn stays on home ice through the weekend, hosting the Yorkton Terriers on Sunday night. Looking around the rest of the Saskatchewan Junior Hockey League tonight, 4 other matchups are on the schedule. The SFN Bruins will host the Flin Flon Bombers. The Melfort Mustangs will be in Warman to face the Wolverines. The Melville Millionaires head to Humboldt to take on the Broncos. And the Kindersley Clippers entertain the Battleford's North Stars. The Weyburn Comprehensive School Eagles football team is using today's game to show support for a fellow Saskatchewan player. Greenall Griffins linebacker Hunter Gronick continues to recover from a serious brain injury that he suffered during a football game in Swift Current on September 10th. The Eagles will collect donations during tomorrow's game, with part of the proceeds also going toward Gronick's recovery. An update from his family says Hunter has recently come off a ventilator and is beginning to show some small signs of progress. His GoFundMe campaign has now passed $55,000 on the way to its $65,000 goal. WCS is encouraging students and community members to come out for the football game, support the Eagles, and help support Gronick and his family. Kickoff is at 4.
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1: Becoming cloudy this morning, a southeast wind gusting to 50, and a slight chance of showers for this afternoon, high 18. Mainly cloudy tonight, then clearing overnight, wind easing up with a low of plus 5. Sunny tomorrow with a high of 17, wind from the northwest gusting to 50. Sunny and a high of 19 on Sunday. Continued sunshine into next week with a high of 23 on Monday and a high of 22 on Tuesday. 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I'm Marna McManus.
5: He's been described as witty, yet dignified. As adjectives go, it could have turned out a lot worse. Rob Carney in the Morning, energized by JGL, Partners in Agriculture on AM 1190.

0: Rock and roll from Def Leppard. Saskatchewan's best music. Friday morning, football fans across the province will be heading into Regina this afternoon to get ready for the Saskatchewan Rough Riders against the Calgary Stampeders. Friday night football in the CFL. The Riders can clinch a playoff spot if they beat Calgary. The Riders are 8-6. The Stamps are 7-8 so far this season. Quarterback Trevor Harris spoke to the media yesterday and said, "The guys are coming together at the right time of year after battling through adversity, including a number of key injuries."
1: Who is the best team that comes together, that performs as one cohesive unit late in the season? And this team has all the ingredients of that. And I'll die on that hill. And I believe in this group. And we're just going to keep getting better every week. And tomorrow is a great opportunity for us to go out and show that we've gotten better throughout these last few weeks and really start putting it together.
0: It's the Riders and the Stampeders, 7:30 tonight, Mosaic Stadium. There's a doubleheader, actually, tonight, if you're watching on TV, Hamilton and Ottawa. Ooh, Battle of the Titans at 5 o'clock. And a doubleheader tomorrow as well. BC taking on the Argos in Toronto tomorrow afternoon. And then at 5 o'clock, it's the Montreal Alouettes and the Winnipeg Blue Bombers.

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6: The price of crude oil today is at $89.54 a barrel, down $3.33, or 3.59%. Natural gas price today is at $2.93, down 4 pennies, or 1.21%. And the Canadian dollar today is at 0.7017. 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
6: Increasing cloudiness this morning with southeast wind gusting to 50, a slight chance of showers this afternoon, and a high of 18. Mainly cloudy tonight, wind easing up and clouds moving out overnight with a low of plus 5. Sunshine for tomorrow, northwest wind gusting to 50 and a high of 17. And sunny with a high of 19 on Sunday. 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

0: Classic hit from Heart, Saskatchewan's best music. I'm Rob Carney. What a great weekend to look forward to. You're going to see farmers markets right across the province in just about every community. And Saskatchewan fall suppers. Oh, the season really shifting gears going into this weekend. There's a handful of dinners on tomorrow. I'm checking the Saskatchewan fall suppers Facebook page, okay, where they have a master list. And Sunday, there's like a dozen of them right across the province. Swift Current, Regina, Moose Jaw, Duck Lake, Cut Knife, Foam Lake, just a whole bunch, including Rosetown on Sunday. And they're mixing it up. There's no turkey, no ham. The St. Andrew's Trinity Church in Rosetown has a fall supper on Sunday, 5 till 6:30. Pork loin supper with all the fixings, dessert, and a beverage. Just $20 for adults. You can find more information. You can see the poster on the Rosetown Harvest Family Festival Facebook page. By the way, that Harvest Festival is coming up a week from this weekend. More on that next week. If you're tuned into Rosetown Radio, CJYM 1330, that was for you.
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2: 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And Sask Energy opening up the Share the Warmth grant program for organizations looking to help people out this winter. Our own Larissa McEwen will have more on that in just a few. Stay tuned.
3: Hey folks, Jeff Cheeseman from Heartland Livestock in Moose Jaw. Fall Run is here. Jared Chance and myself are always looking to talk cows and calves with anyone. 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
2: 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It's Nickelback.

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1: Good morning. I'm Marna McManus. Southeast producers are still in the field this October after a very wet September. Agrologist Edgar Hammermeister says after a few good harvests, the rain is a blow for farmers.
2: I guess we've been spoilt a little bit the last few years prior to this year and having fairly dry.

0: rye harvest. This one is a more challenging one, and talking with people a little longer in the tooth, they're comparing this to 1985 being worse by the sounds of it.
1: Hammermeister says cooler temperatures pose a problem by slowing down any fields looking to dry out. Community organizations in Weyburn and across the southeast are being encouraged to look ahead to the winter months and apply for funding. Sask Energy's Share the Warmth program is accepting applications for this year's grants. Discover Weyburn's Larissa McEwen has more.
2: Eligible organizations can receive up to $1,000 to help deliver projects between November 23rd and March 31st. That could include providing winter clothing, running a meal program, offering food hampers, or providing shelter and mental health supports. There's $100,000 available for the 2026-27 program year. Applicants also need to provide a one-page plan explaining the community need, who will benefit, and how the funding would be used. The deadline to apply is October 31st.
1: October is Cybersecurity Awareness Month, and Connexus Credit Union is encouraging residents to keep fraud prevention in mind. They're promoting the three R's as a simple way to approach potential scams: recognize, reject, and report. Media relations specialist Michael Molesky.
3: I'd really like to just emphasize the report part, because only 5 to 10% of scams in Canada are ever reported. So if you can imagine the incredible losses that happen through fraud in Canada that are reported, and that sheer dollar amount, that's 5 to 10% of that reporting. So 90 to 95% of scams are never reported.
1: He adds there's no shame in coming forward if you've been targeted by a scam. 2027 will see new Weyburn icons inducted into the Walk of Fame outside City Hall. Chair of the Walk of Fame Committee and City Councillor Laura Morissette says she was at the first Walk of Fame induction in 2008.
4: We're actually starting to run out of space a little bit, so we'll just have to be creative and maybe think of another place where we can start another Walk of Fame, like kind of 2.0. But it is the maximum 2 per year, so it is still kind of a prestigious thing.
1: Nominations are open now. All nominees must have achieved provincial, national, and international recognition. They also must live in or have lived in Weyburn for at least 5 years and consider the city an important part of their life experience. For these stories and more, visit discoverweyburn.com.
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1: The WCS Eagles football team is rallying behind Greenall Griffins linebacker Hunter Gronick, who's continuing to recover from a serious brain injury suffered during a football game in Swift Current on September 10th. The team will be collecting donations at tonight's game to support Gronick and his recovery, with a portion of the day's gate proceeds also going toward the cause. Gronick's family says he's recently been taken off of a ventilator and is starting to show some small signs of progress. The family's GoFundMe has now raised more than $55,000 toward its $65,000 goal. The Eagles are inviting the Weyburn community to come out, support the football team, and help support Gronick's recovery. Kickoff is at 4 p.m. this afternoon. A couple of home games on tap this weekend for the Richardson Pioneer Weyburn Red Wings, including tonight. The Wings will host the Nipawin Hawks at Whitecap Resources Center with a puck drop at 7. Then on Sunday, the Wings welcome the Yorkton Terriers to town, also at 7. And there's four other games on deck tonight in the Saskatchewan Junior Hockey League. The Flin Flon Bombers head to Estevan to face the Bruins. The Warman Wolverines will entertain the Melfort Mustangs. The Humboldt Broncos host the Melville Millionaires. And the Battleford North Stars will be in Kindersley taking on the Clippers. In MLB action yesterday, the Atlanta Braves powered past the Philadelphia Phillies in a 6-2 victory to take Game 3 and clinch the National League Wild Card Series. Atlanta's offense came alive when it mattered most, launching three home runs, highlighted by a clutch three-run shot from Michael Harris II, alongside blasts from Ozzie Albies and Matt Olson, to shut the door on Philadelphia's postseason run.
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1: Becoming cloudy this morning, a southeast wind gusting to 50, and a slight chance of showers for this afternoon, high 18. Mainly cloudy tonight, then clearing overnight, wind easing up with a low of plus 5. Sunny tomorrow with a high of 17, wind from the northwest gusting to 50. Sunny and a high of 19 on Sunday. Continued sunshine into next week with a high of 23 on Monday and a high of 22 on Tuesday. 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I'm Marna McManus.
6: Some interesting news coming from south of the border as the Trump administration says an announcement aimed at addressing high diesel prices could be coming soon. When it comes to fertilizer prices, we've seen some relief when it comes to

0: nitrogen, but Farm Credit Canada is warning growers not to become complacent. Deputy Chief Economist Desmond Sobel.
1: Urea prices have fallen significantly from their 2026 highs and are actually now below pre-conflict levels. So there's two reasons that's driving these results. The first being is it's seasonal demand. So right now, you know, demand is usually soft through summer months and into the fall. Second, which is more important, is that Chinese exports have re-entered the global markets after several years of limited participation. So that additional supply has helped ease some of the tightness that has impacted nitrogen markets earlier this year.
0: Looking ahead, FCC is forecasting nitrogen prices will increase about 6% by next spring. Potash is expected to rise roughly 3%. Phosphate is projected to increase another 4% and reach its highest levels in several years. For Golden West, I'm Glendale Allen Vossler.
2: 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We don't see a problem. 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

0: Sticks. Have you heard about this? Gull Lake-based business called Trails and Buffalo Sticks has had its beef jerky and meat sticks selected for use by Canadian astronaut Joshua Cuttrick. Twyla Wedrick is one of the owners of Trails and Buffalo Sticks.
1: You could say that the space agency is reaching out to you to take your product to possibly launch. It's a pretty big deal. Our sticks have a 2-year shelf life, and we suck all the oxygen out of them, so there's no preservatives in them, and it's just kind of a nice, healthy, clean snack that they can take with them. Yeah, we worked hard, and we stand behind our product, and so it's pretty awesome.
0: Pretty awesome, all right, and made with smoked bison meat. You can see this story on a handful of our websites, including Swift Current Online and DiscoverMooseJaw.com.
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7: Increasing cloudiness this morning with southeast wind gusting to 50. A slight chance of showers this afternoon and a high of 18. Mainly cloudy tonight. Wind easing up and clouds moving out overnight with a low of plus 5. Sunshine for tomorrow. Northwest wind gusting to 50 and a high of 17. And sunny with a high of 19 on Sunday. 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

0: Good from Doucette on Saskatchewan's Best Music. I'm Rob Kearney. You know what?
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6: It's time for Facebook Friday. I find the funnies. Posts like this one. I finally gave in today and bought my very first bag of mini O'Henry bars that will never make it to Halloween. Here's a funny gal who says, I'm not really sure what season it is. I saw pallets of watermelon, Halloween candy, pool floaties, firewood, and Christmas lights at the store today. I like this. Hello, darkness, my old friend. Soon you will start at 5 p.m. This friend shares, there's no need to drive me crazy. I'm close enough to walk there. An attractive woman I follow says, you all need to stop filtering your pics. If you go missing, we'll be looking for Miss Canada instead of Bigfoot. And one more from a portly pal who posts, I hate when I wake up in the middle of the night to get a quick drink of water and accidentally eat the leftover pizza and a whole cheesecake. Happy Friday. I'm Rob Carney.

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1: Good morning. I'm Marna McManus. Even though October is here and frost could set in, harvest continues here in the southeast. Agrologist Edgar Hammermeister describes the cold as a compounding

0: problem.
1: The damage has been done with moisture. What the challenge with the cool temperatures is that everything takes longer to dry off when there's no heat in the air. And so our days are getting shorter, not only by sunlight, but with all the moisture and now the cool conditions. We just can't get any momentum going with the machines.
0: Hammermeister says farmers should make sure they're not stressing their machines or themselves too far as harvest continues. Local charities and community groups are being encouraged to apply for funding as they prepare their winter programs. Sask Energy's Share the Warmth grant program is offering up to $1,000 to help support projects across the province. Discover Weyburn's Larissa McEwen has more.
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0: Cybersecurity Awareness Month is underway, and Kinexis Credit Union is sharing information on current scams and ways people can protect their finances online. As more banking services move online, financial institutions are continuing to adapt their security measures to keep up with new threats. 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
3: Cybercrime is an ever-evolving battle, so we need to balance member convenience with the best protections. And that's one of the reasons, like, as your credit union, we are warning members about potential frauds and trending frauds, as well as sharing some of these best practices.
0: Kinexis also recommends setting up real-time banking alerts, using strong passwords, and never entering banking credentials through links sent by someone else. Nominations are open now for the 2027 Weyburn Walk of Fame. The biennial event honors up to two notable people from the Weyburn area. Chair of the Walk of Fame Committee, City Councilor Laura Morissette, says nominees must have achieved provincial, national, and international recognition.
4: And I know that international level kind of trips people up sometimes because not everybody makes it quite that high. The nomination form is going to make it much easier to showcase how your nominee fits the criteria.
0: Nominations close December 31st, with the official date of the ceremony yet to be determined. The nomination form can be found on the City of Weyburn's website and be considered by the Walk of Fame Committee. For these stories and more, visit discoverweyburn.com.
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0: It's a big homestand this weekend for the Richardson Pioneer Weyburn Red Wings, beginning right here tonight. The Red Wings hit the ice at the Whitecap Resources Center as they get set to battle the Nipawin Hawks, with a puck drop scheduled for 7. Weyburn stays on home ice through the weekend, hosting the Yorkton Terriers on Sunday night. Looking around the rest of the Saskatchewan Junior Hockey League tonight, 4 other matchups are on the schedule. The SFN Bruins will host the Flin Flon Bombers. The Melfort Mustangs will be in Warman to face the Wolverines. The Melville Millionaires head to Humboldt to take on the Broncos. And the Kindersley Clippers entertain the Battleford's North Stars. The Weyburn Comprehensive School Eagles football team is using today's game to show support for a fellow Saskatchewan player. Greenall Griffins linebacker Hunter Gronick continues to recover from a serious brain injury that he suffered during a football game in Swift Current on September 10th. The Eagles will collect donations during tomorrow's game, with part of the proceeds also going toward Gronick's recovery. An update from his family says Hunter has recently come off a ventilator and is beginning to show some small signs of progress. His GoFundMe campaign has now passed $55,000 on the way to its $65,000 goal. WCS is encouraging students and community members to come out for the football game, support the Eagles, and help support Gronick and his family. Kickoff is at 4.
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0: Becoming cloudy this morning, a southeast wind gusting to 50, and a slight chance of showers for this afternoon, high 18. Mainly cloudy tonight, then clearing overnight, wind easing up with a low of plus 5. Sunny tomorrow with a high of 17, wind from the northwest gusting to 50. Sunny and a high of 19 on Sunday. Continued sunshine into next week with a high of 23 on Monday and a high of 22 on Tuesday. 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I'm Marna McManus.
5: Making you smile, making your day. 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

0: Music that makes you feel good from Billy Joel, Saskatchewan's best music. I'm Rob Carney. Weekly crop report came out yesterday and showing some great progress. Saskatchewan harvest, an estimated 63% complete, which is up 22% from last week, still behind the five-year average of 91% complete. Now, if you're still working on the harvest, we got some good news earlier this morning when we talked to Brian Proctor, meteorologist with Environment Canada.
1: Really, the general trend is sort of warming through the end of the weekend and the start of the work week, and it's sort of staying above seasonal right through much of the upcoming work week. But definitely the warmest day looks like it's going to be Sunday, Monday.
0: Yeah, we could get up to 23 on Sunday and 25 on Monday across most of southern Saskatchewan. That's good news.
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4: Increasing cloudiness this morning with southeast wind gusting to 50. A slight chance of showers this afternoon and a high of 18. Mainly cloudy tonight. Wind easing up and clouds moving out overnight with a low of plus 5. Sunshine for tomorrow. Northwest wind gusting to 50 and a high of 17. And sunny with a high of 19 on Sunday. 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

0: 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Hi there, I'm Rob Carney. Well, the Estevan Bruins are 0-3 to start the SJHL season, but they've got not one but two opportunities on home ice to fix that this weekend, including a game against the defending champion Flin Flon Bombers tonight. We'll talk about that and more. 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
2: We've got some details on the nomination process for the 2027 Weyburn Walk of Fame from City Councilor Laura Morissette. Sask Energy's Share the Warmth grant applications are now open. And in sports, fundraising continues for Hunter Gronick at tonight's Eagles football game. It's all coming up in just a few. Stay tuned.
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4: 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Hey, the Lotto Max jackpot tonight, $70 million. I'm telling you that right now because this song has popped up. If I had $1 million, Bare Naked Ladies on Saskatchewan's Best Music.

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1: Good morning. I'm Marna McManus. Work continues for Southeast producers, even as the month turns, thanks to plenty of September moisture. And agrologist Edgar Hammermeister says they've been in quite the rut.
2: Progress has been extremely slow in Southeast Saskatchewan. It seems like the weather systems were getting clipped by the systems coming up out of the U.S. And it seems like every second day, some sort of moisture is coming, and it's really holding us back.
1: Hammermeister says quality has been impacted due to all the moisture. Local organizations preparing to support residents through the winter can now apply for funding from Sask Energy. The Share the Warmth grant program is open for applications, with up to $1,000 available for eligible projects. Discover Weyburn's Larissa McEwen has more.
3: Sask Energy has $100,000 available through the program this year. Funding can be used for a variety of winter initiatives, including clothing programs, meal programs, food hampers, shelter supports, and mental health services. Organizations must serve vulnerable residents in Saskatchewan, and previous recipients are also eligible to apply. Applications are open until October 31st, with funded projects running from November 23rd to March 31st.
1: October is Cybersecurity Awareness Month, and Connexus Credit Union is reminding Saskatchewan residents scams can target people of all ages. They're highlighting some of the common ways fraudsters try to get people to hand over money or personal information. Media relations specialist Michael Mileski.
4: Hacking and fraud happens through what we call social engineering. And so that social engineering can be stuff like pressure tactics, romance scams, and oftentimes online, in terms of cybercrime, is investment scams where the returns promised are too good to be true. And so those

0: Those are some of the things to watch out for.
1: He adds knowing what to watch for is an important part of protecting yourself from fraud. Nominations are open now for the 2027 Weyburn Walk of Fame. City Councillor and Chair of the Walk of Fame Committee, Laura Morissette, says the biennial event is made possible by community partnerships, and the event is typically hosted during the Soo Line Cruisers Show and Shine Car Show.
2: It's been lovely and a great partnership because there's already so many people downtown, so there are crowds already there. 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
1: The WCS Eagles football team is rallying behind Greenall Griffins linebacker Hunter Gronick, who's continuing to recover from a serious brain injury suffered during a football game in Swift Current on September 10th. The team will be collecting donations at tonight's game to support Gronick and his recovery, with a portion of the day's gate proceeds also going toward the cause. Gronick's family says he's recently been taken off of a ventilator and is starting to show some small signs of progress. The family's GoFundMe has now raised more than $55,000 toward its $65,000 goal. The Eagles are inviting the Weyburn community to come out, support the football team, and help support Gronick's recovery. Kickoff is at 4 p.m. this afternoon. A couple of home games on tap this weekend for the Richardson Pioneer Weyburn Red Wings, including tonight. The Wings will host the Nipawin Hawks at Whitecap Resources Center with a puck drop at 7. Then on Sunday, the Wings welcome the Yorkton Terriers to town, also at 7. And there's four other games on deck tonight in the Saskatchewan Junior Hockey League. The Flin Flon Bombers head to Estevan to face the Bruins. The Warman Wolverines will entertain the Melfort Mustangs. The Humboldt Broncos host the Melville Millionaires. And the Battleford North Stars will be in Kindersley, taking on the Clippers. In MLB action, yesterday the Atlanta Braves powered past the Philadelphia Phillies in a 6-2 victory to take Game 3 and clinch the National League Wild Card Series. Atlanta's offense came alive when it mattered most, launching three home runs, highlighted by a clutch three-run shot from Michael Harris II, alongside blasts from Ozzie Albies and Matt Olson, to shut the door on Philadelphia's postseason run.
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1: Becoming cloudy this morning, a southeast wind gusting to 50, and a slight chance of showers for this afternoon, high 18. Mainly cloudy tonight, then clearing overnight. Wind easing up with a low of plus 5. Sunny tomorrow with a high of 17, wind from the northwest gusting to 50. Sunny and a high of 19 on Sunday. Continued sunshine into next week with a high of 23 on Monday and a high of 22 on Tuesday. 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

A number one hit for Wham back in 1984. 42 years ago. Ouch. Good morning, I'm Rob Kearney. It's time for our Cross Saskatchewan checkup, and on Fridays, it's with C.

0: DJ 1150's Vincent Dupuy, working hard at discoverestevan.com and working hard this week on a big story, Vincent. The Rafferty Dam, soon to be home of a brand new nuclear reactor. This is a big story for the Southeast.
1: Yes, it is. I just interviewed the mayor yesterday about the announcement on Tuesday that the Rafferty Reservoir has been officially selected, the new site for our small modular reactor for Estevan. This has been in the makings for many years. It was between a few years ago when they announced it was between Estevan and Elbow to be the new spot. Then it became Boundary Dam in Estevan or Rafferty Dam. And then this Tuesday it was announced that it'll be Rafferty. It was chosen because of the larger body of water and the larger space that it would require for its small modular reactor. And we're pretty excited. The mayor was very excited about it. You know, he said that, you know, just a few years ago, we had 500 houses for sale. And then when it was announced that Estevan will be getting the location for the SMR, all those houses were sold in 30 minutes.
0: Wow.
1: So he's very excited. Yeah. So he's very excited that there's some excitement to Estevan. For a while, he admitted it was a bit of a ghost town before this announcement. But now he's like, hey, if there's a house that goes on sale, it's usually sold the next day. So he's very excited about that.
0: You can read all about what the mayor has to say, Tony Cernick, on discoverestevan.com today. Hey, well, everybody across the province is having fall or foul suppers this weekend. We're mixing it up in Estevan with a Taste of Nations. This sounds like a really great place to be tomorrow.
1: Yes, tomorrow night at 5 o'clock at the Southeast College, they'll be inviting through the Southeast Advocates many families from different nations in our local community in Estevan to cook a traditional dish. And we'll have a big potluck at the Southeast College. We got families from the Philippines. We got families from Germany. We got families from Colombia. They'll be coming in and cooking a traditional dish, and it'll be open to the public for it.
0: Okay.
1: It's we've always got great reviews from it. We got great food has always been come. Some of our coworkers have went over the years, and they're always excited to come. And they're very friendly, and they're very open to newcomers and anybody else that's interested in, you know, taking a taste of nations, see what other nations have been cooking up over the years.
0: Right on. All the details on discoverestevan.com. And while the Taste of Nations is on, you'll be chowing down at the Latman Sportsman's Dinner, right?
1: Yes, in Latman at about the same time, that 6 o'clock at the new community complex. They are having a naming rights auction with guest speakers Ryan Getzlaff and Chris Getzlaff. They're going to be coming in talking about their experiences in sports and the importance of supporting local sports in small towns like Latman. Dinner will be at 6 with the speakers speaking at 7 o'clock.
0: Okay, so what facility has the naming rights up for auction?
1: It'll be the Latman Community Complex.
0: Okay, well, that's exciting. Very cool. We'll watch for results on discoverestevan.com early next week. And hockey fans, the 0-3 Estevan Bruins need to get a win, and they've got two chances on home ice this weekend.
1: Yes, absolutely. At Affinity Place at 7 o'clock, the puck will drop, and hopefully we can beat Flin Flon after our loss against Weyburn last week, and then maybe we'll have another chance to get two wins against Nipawin tomorrow at the same time at 7 o'clock. So hopefully we got two back-to-back games. Hopefully we can get at least one win this weekend.
0: Yeah, we'll update you right here on the radio on Monday morning on Rob Carney in the Morning. Hey, Vincent, thanks a lot. Have a good time at the Latman Sportsman's Dinner. We'll talk to you again soon.
1: For sure. Thank you very much.
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5: Increasing cloudiness this morning with southeast wind gusting to 50. A slight chance of showers this afternoon and a high of 18. Mainly cloudy tonight. Wind easing up and clouds moving out overnight with a low of plus 5. Sunshine for tomorrow. Northwest wind gusting to 50 and a high of 17. And sunny with a high of 19 on Sunday. 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

0: Frozen Ghost, Saskatchewan's best music. Hi there, I'm Rob Carney. Three Canadian teams were on the ice in the National Hockey League last night. The Calgary Flames got their season going, their last ever home opener at the Saddle Dome. They'll move into their new rink next season. It wasn't a very good game. Seattle Kraken whipped them 6-1. Ouch. And the Edmonton Oilers went into Vancouver and outscored the Canucks 9-7. Coaches hate games like that for some reason. I love them. And also last night at Madison Square Garden, the Rangers were up 4-1 late in the game. The Tampa Bay Lightning pulled the goalie for an extra attacker.
1: Shesterkin will shoot for the empty net. He scores! He scores! Igor has done it! The first Ranger goaltender to score a goal!
0: MSG was rocking. Igor Shesterkin with a goalie goal. That's Kenny Albert with the call, by the way. There have been 20 goalie goals in the National Hockey League now. That's pretty cool.
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7: Increasing cloudiness this morning with southeast wind gusting to 50. A slight chance of showers this afternoon and a high of 18. Mainly cloudy tonight. Wind easing up and clouds moving out overnight with a low of plus 5. Sunshine for tomorrow. Northwest wind gusting to 50 and a high of 17. And sunny with a high of 19 on Sunday. 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

0: That's a good Friday song. Start me up, Rolling Stones. Hope you have a great weekend, no matter what you're up to. Keep it safe and go, Riders, go. I'm Rob Kearney. I'll see you Monday.
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2: The moisture struggle is real for area producers. We'll be hearing more from agrologist Edgar Hammermeister on the delays for harvest season. And Sask Energy opening up the Share the Warmth grant program for organizations looking to help people out this winter. Our own Larissa McEwen will have more on that in just a few. 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
1: Good morning. I'm Marna McManus. Southeast producers are still in the field this October after a very wet September. Agrologist Edgar Hammermeister says after a few good harvests, the rain is a blow for farmers.
2: I guess we've been spoilt a little bit the last few years prior to this year and having fairly dry harvests. This one is a more challenging one, and talking with people a little longer in the tooth, they're comparing this to 1985 being worse by the sounds of it.
1: Hammermeister says cooler temperatures pose a problem by slowing down any fields looking to dry out. Community organizations in Weyburn and across the southeast are being encouraged to look ahead to the winter months and apply for funding. Sask Energy's Share the Warmth program is accepting applications for this year's grants. Discover Weyburn's Larissa McEwen has more.
3: Eligible organizations can receive up to $1,000 to help deliver projects between November 23rd and March 31st. 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Applicants also need to provide a one-page plan explaining the community need, who will benefit, and how the funding would be used. The deadline to apply is October 31st.
1: October is Cybersecurity Awareness Month, and Connexus Credit Union is encouraging residents to keep fraud prevention in mind. They're promoting the three R's as a simple way to approach potential scams: recognize, reject, and report. Media relations specialist Michael Molesky.
4: I'd really like to just emphasize the report part, because only 5 to 10% of scams in Canada are ever reported. So if you can imagine the incredible losses that happen through fraud in Canada that are reported, and that sheer dollar amount, that's 5 to 10% of that reporting. So 90 to 95% of scams are never reported.
1: He adds there's no shame in coming forward if you've been targeted by a scam. 2027 will see new Weyburn icons inducted into the Walk of Fame outside City Hall. Chair of the Walk of Fame Committee and City Councillor Laura Morissette says she was at the first Walk of Fame induction in 2008.
5: We're actually starting to run out of space a little bit, so we'll just have to be creative and maybe think of another place where we can start another Walk of Fame, like kind of 2.0. But it is the maximum 2 per year, so it is still kind of a prestigious thing.
1: Nominations are open now. All nominees must have achieved provincial, national, and international recognition. They also must live in or have lived in Weyburn for at least 5 years and consider the city an important part of their life experience. For these stories and more, visit discoverweyburn.com.
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1: It's a big homestand this weekend for the Richardson Pioneer Weyburn Red Wings, beginning right here tonight. The Red Wings hit the ice at the Whitecap Resources Center as they get set to battle the Nipawin Hawks with a puck drop scheduled for 7. Weyburn stays on home ice through the weekend, hosting the Yorkton Terriers on Sunday night. Looking around the rest of the Saskatchewan Junior Hockey League tonight, 4 other matchups are on the schedule. The SFN Bruins will host the Flin Flon Bombers. The Melfort Mustangs will be in Warman to face the Wolverines.

0: The Melville Millionaires head to Humboldt to take on the Broncos, and the Kindersley Clippers entertain the Battleford's North Stars. The Weyburn Comprehensive School Eagles football team is using today's game to show support for a fellow Saskatchewan player. Greenall Griffins linebacker Hunter Gronick continues to recover from a serious brain injury that he suffered during a football game in Swift Current on September 10th. The Eagles will collect donations during tomorrow's game, with part of the proceeds also going toward Gronick's recovery. An update from his family says Hunter has recently come off a ventilator and is beginning to show some small signs of progress. His GoFundMe campaign has now passed $55,000 on the way to its $65,000 goal. WCS is encouraging students and community members to come out for the football game, support the Eagles, and help support Gronick and his family. Kickoff is at 4.
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0: Becoming cloudy this morning, a southeast wind gusting to 50, and a slight chance of showers for this afternoon, high 18. Mainly cloudy tonight, then clearing overnight, wind easing up with a low of plus 5. Sunny tomorrow with a high of 17, wind from the northwest gusting to 50. Sunny and a high of 19 on Sunday. Continued sunshine into next week with a high of 23 on Monday and a high of 22 on Tuesday. 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I'm Marna McManus.
2: Some interesting news coming from south of the border as the Trump administration says an announcement aimed at addressing high diesel prices could be coming soon. When it comes to fertilizer prices, we've seen some relief when it comes to nitrogen, but Farm Credit Canada is warning growers not to become complacent. Deputy Chief Economist Desmond Sobel.
3: Urea prices have fallen significantly from their 2026 highs, and are actually now at below pre-conflict levels. So there's two reasons that's driving these results. The first being is it's seasonal demand. So right now, you know, demand is usually soft through summer months and into the fall. Second, which is more important, is that Chinese exports have re-entered the global markets after several years of limited participation. So that additional supply has helped ease some of the tightness that has impacted nitrogen markets earlier this year.
2: Looking ahead, FCC is forecasting nitrogen prices will increase about 6% by next spring. Potash is expected to rise roughly 3%. Phosphate is projected to increase another 4% and reach its highest levels in several years. For Golden West, I'm Glendale Allen Vossler.
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4: Increasing cloudiness this morning with southeast wind gusting to 50. A slight chance of showers this afternoon and a high of 18. Mainly cloudy tonight. Wind easing up and clouds moving out overnight with a low of plus 5. Sunshine for tomorrow. Northwest wind gusting to 50 and a high of 17. And sunny with a high of 19 on Sunday. 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

0: cleaning out the garage on a Saturday morning? 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
0: Now, Discover Weyburn Weather.
7: Increasing cloudiness this morning with southeast wind gusting to 50. A slight chance of showers this afternoon and a high of 18. Mainly cloudy tonight. Wind easing up and clouds moving out overnight with a low of plus 5. Sunshine for tomorrow. Northwest wind gusting to 50 and a high of 17. And sunny with a high of 19 on Sunday. 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
1: City Councilor and Chair of the Weyburn Walk of Fame Committee, Laura Morissette, shares on the nominations being open for the 2027 Weyburn Walk of Fame. 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
1: Good morning. I'm Marna McManus. Even though October is here and frost could set in, harvest continues here in the southeast. Agrologist Edgar Hammermeister describes the cold as a compounding problem.
2: The damage has been done with moisture. What the challenge with the cool temperatures is that everything takes longer to dry off when there's no heat in the air. And so our days are getting shorter, not only by sunlight, but with all the moisture and now the cool conditions. We just can't get any momentum going with the machines.
1: Hammermeister says farmers should make sure they're not stressing their machines or themselves too far as harvest continues. Local charities and community groups are being encouraged to apply for funding as they prepare their winter programs. SaskEnergy's Share the Warmth grant program is offering up to $1,000 to help support projects across the province. Discover Weyburn's Larissa McEwen has more.
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4: 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And that's one of the reasons, like, as your credit union, we are warning members about potential frauds and trending frauds, as well as sharing some of these best practices.
1: Kinexis also recommends setting up real-time banking alerts, using strong passwords, and never entering banking credentials through links sent by someone else. Nominations are open now for the 2027 Weyburn Walk of Fame. The biennial event honors up to two notable people from the Weyburn area.

0: area. Chair of the Walk of Fame Committee, City Councilor Laura Morissette, says nominees must have achieved provincial, national, and international recognition.
1: And I know that international level kind of trips people up sometimes because not everybody makes it quite that high. The nomination form is going to make it much easier to showcase how your nominee fits the criteria.
0: Nominations close December 31st, with the official date of the ceremony yet to be determined. The nomination form can be found on the City of Weyburn's website and be considered by the Walk of Fame Committee. For these stories and more, visit discoverweyburn.com.
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0: The WCS Eagles football team is rallying behind Greenall Griffins linebacker Hunter Gronick, who's continuing to recover from a serious brain injury suffered during a football game in Swift Current on September 10th. The team will be collecting donations at tonight's game to support Gronick and his recovery, with a portion of the day's gate proceeds also going toward the cause. Gronick's family says he's recently been taken off of a ventilator and is starting to show some small signs of progress. The family's GoFundMe has now raised more than $55,000 toward its $65,000 goal. The Eagles are inviting the Weyburn community to come out, support the football team, and help support Gronick's recovery. Kickoff is at 4 p.m. this afternoon. A couple of home games on tap this weekend for the Richardson Pioneer Weyburn Red Wings, including tonight. The Wings will host the Nipawin Hawks at Whitecap Resources Center with a puck drop at 7. Then on Sunday, the Wings welcome the Yorkton Terriers to town, also at 7. And there's four other games on deck tonight in the Saskatchewan Junior Hockey League. The Flin Flon Bombers head to Estevan to face the Bruins. The Warman Wolverines will entertain the Melfort Mustangs. The Humboldt Broncos host the Melville Millionaires. And the Battleford's North Stars will be in Kindersley taking on the Clippers. In MLB action yesterday, the Atlanta Braves powered past the Philadelphia Phillies in a 6-2 victory to take Game 3 and clinch the National League Wild Card Series. Atlanta's offense came alive when it mattered most, launching three home runs, highlighted by a clutch three-run shot from Michael Harris II, alongside blasts from Ozzie Albies and Matt Olson, to shut the door on Philadelphia's postseason run.
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0: Becoming cloudy this morning, a southeast wind gusting to 50, and a slight chance of showers for this afternoon, high 18. Mainly cloudy tonight, then clearing overnight, wind easing up with a low of plus 5. Sunny tomorrow with a high of 17, wind from the northwest gusting to 50. Sunny and a high of 19 on Sunday. Continued sunshine into next week with a high of 23 on Monday and a high of 22 on Tuesday. 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I'm Marna McManus.
3: Taking a look at the markets, canola, November, $816.10, up $4.40. January, $829.40, up $4.20. Spring wheat, Minneapolis, December, $6.99. Hard red winter wheat, December, $270. Wheat, December, $683.50, up 75 cents. Corn, December, $500, down 2.25. Oats, December, $409, down $1.75. Soybeans, November, $1,280.50, down $3.50. Soybean meal, October, $347.30, down $4.80. Soybean oil, October, $67.36, up 39 cents. Feeder cattle, September, $335.55. Live cattle, October, $217.97. Lean hogs, October, $77.70. The Canadian dollar is 70 cents. And crude oil, West Texas Intermediate, $92.98. For Golden West, I'm Glendalee Allen Vossler.
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6: Increasing cloudiness this morning with southeast wind gusting to 50. A slight chance of showers this afternoon and a high of 18. Mainly cloudy tonight. Wind easing up and clouds moving out overnight with a low of plus 5. Sunshine for tomorrow. Northwest wind gusting to 50 and a high of 17. And sunny with a high of 19 on Sunday. 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
8: Increasing cloudiness this morning with southeast wind gusting to 50. A slight chance of showers this afternoon and a high of 18. Mainly cloudy tonight. Wind easing up and clouds moving out overnight with a low of plus 5. Sunshine for tomorrow. Northwest wind gusting to 50 and a high of 17. And sunny with a high of 19 on Sunday. 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
1: Closing arguments are in for Taylor Japp's second-degree murder trial. 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
1: Good afternoon. I'm Larissa McEwen. Taylor Jobs' defense in the Crown delivered closing arguments Thursday in a second-degree murder trial. Lois Fever has more from court.
2: Defense lawyer Thomas Hines argued there are several areas of reasonable doubt in the Crown's case, including questions about who shot Brianna Hayes, the timeline surrounding Japp's movements, and whether the .45 caliber Glock was actually the murder weapon. Hines also challenged the reliability of several witnesses and pointed to a .22 caliber bullet recovered at House 108. Crown Prosecutor David Boulanger argued the evidence instead forms a consistent picture pointing to Japp as the shooter. Boulanger pointed to witness testimony, surveillance, phone records, DNA, and firearm evidence, describing the Crown's case as being built through layers of corroboration.
1: With hunting season now underway, hunters are reminded to use safe hunting practices and stay up to date with changing regulations. Senior Conservation Officer for the Weyburn Field Area, Lindsay Lako, says all hunters have the responsibility to ensure they have properly identified their target before firing.
3: It's a common thing every year that we get a phone call from somebody saying, you know, first question they ask is, are the white-tailed deer and the mule deer crossbreeding, right? And there is a possibility of it, highly unlikely, but when I go out and I investigate it, it's pretty clear they shot themselves a mule deer.
1: He says an unmistakable trait of a mule deer is their big donkey-type ears. The Communathon Committee has launched the Leave Your Mark campaign for the 45th annual event coming up later this month. Discover Weyburn's Marna McManus has more.
4: The community-wide Leave Your Mark campaign gives businesses, schools, and residents a simple and meaningful way to show their support for local organizations and the people they serve. Participating businesses will invite community members to purchase a Communathon leaf for a minimum donation of $2. Donors will have the opportunity to add their name to a leaf, which will become part of a growing display within participating businesses, symbolizing the collective impact of individuals coming together to support a common cause.
1: The Weyburn Cooperative Play School will bring the annual Pumpkin Patch fundraiser to Jubilee Park on October 17th from 1 to 4. 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
1: She says other than the pumpkins and a photo booth, the entire event is free with donations welcome. 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And speaking of pumpkins, the Weyburn Kin Club's pumpkin roll is happening tomorrow afternoon at the south end of Confederation Drive. 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
1: The Richardson Pioneer Weyburn Red Wings are back in action tonight, hosting the Nipawin Hawks at the Whitecap Resources Center. Weyburn is coming off a 3-1 loss to Flin Flon on Wednesday. Head coach and general manager Cody Mapes says the Red Wings are learning a lot from facing tough competition early in the season.
6: We had portions of that game where we were really good. You could tell that game was a different pace than what we had seen so far. And so we're looking forward to continuing that pace and continue through the weekend here. But jumping into it, learning by fire is much better than just doing it through practice. I know the guys enjoy it way more that way too.
1: The Red Wings and the Hawks hit the ice at 7 p.m. tonight. It's a busy night at Brent Allen Field with a pair of football games on the schedule. The WCS Eagles kick things off at 4 p.m. with the team also collecting donations and donating a portion of gate proceeds to support Greenall Griffins linebacker Hunter Gronick. Gronick is recovering from a serious brain injury suffered during a football game in Swift Current last month. Then at 7 p.m., the U-14 Weyburn Falcons hit the field, taking on the Moose Jaw Gators.
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1: A high of 18 today with a slight chance of showers this afternoon. Things cool off to 5 overnight. Saturday kicks off a sunny stretch with a high of 17. Sunday hits 19, Monday warms to 23, and Tuesday reaches 22. 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
7: If you've been pricing a holiday in the sun this winter, you know the Canadian dollar is falling again. The past couple of weeks have been tough on the Canuck buck as it hovers around its low for the past 52 weeks. A lower valued currency hits us in a variety of ways, some good, some not so much. Those on the good news side of the equation tend to be exporters. Our goods become more attractive in global markets that are usually

0: denominated in American dollars. So it costs foreigners less to buy our stuff. And we get paid in U.S. dollars as well. That converts into more Canadian dollars. On the not-so-good side, imports cost more. That includes buying things denominated in U.S. money. That often includes, either directly or indirectly, travel products such as sun vacations or fresh fruit and vegetables. And why is this happening? Global interest rates are on the rise. The Americans raised theirs this month to fight inflation. So did others. We did not. And that's put downward pressure on our currency, and it's pushing up prices. I'm Paul Martin.
1: Today on the Prairie Ag Wire, we've been talking about the challenges with this year's crop, from the weather to input costs and the increase in diesel prices as farmers try to get that crop in the bin. South of the border, it's the same. The Trump administration says help may be on the way for their farmers. Speaking at the World Dairy Expo in Madison, Wisconsin, U.S. Agriculture Secretary Brooke Rollins acknowledging the strain diesel prices are placing on farm operations and suggested an announcement from the White House could be coming soon.
2: I don't want to jump ahead of the president, but there will be an announcement very soon on this specific issue. In the meantime, a lot of states, I would really encourage Wisconsin and others to join, Alabama, Texas, Oklahoma, Nebraska, Louisiana, who have already taken steps to provide some relief on diesel prices.
1: Roland sees increased domestic energy production and greater use of biofuels as part of a long-term solution. Reports surfaced last week that the administration was considering a temporary ban on diesel exports. Trump has said the White House is looking at the idea very seriously. At the same time, farm groups have been pressing Trump for additional relief, including calls to temporarily suspend the federal diesel tax, allow broader emergency use of dyed farm diesel on highways, and take other steps to reduce diesel costs during the harvest. Meantime, fertilizer markets continue to send mixed signals for crop producers heading into 2027. Desmond Sobel, the deputy chief economist with Farm Credit Canada, says phosphate fertilizer remains the biggest concern, with supplies tight and production costs elevated.
3: Unlike nitrogen, phosphate fundamentals remain relatively tight as we look forward towards the 2027 crop. Production costs remain elevated as several key inputs, including sulfur, ammonia, and natural gas, continue to trade at relatively high levels. These costs have pressured margins, and in some cases, have actually led to reduced production. So, and as with nitrogen, phosphate faces some of those similar supply constraints. So disruptions could actually cause further price increases or tightening of supplies.
1: Any further supply disruptions could quickly tighten availability and push phosphate prices even higher. Nitrogen, however, has moved in the opposite direction.
3: Nitrogen markets have become considerably more comfortable than they were earlier this year. Urea prices have fallen significantly from their 2026 highs and are actually now at below pre-conflict levels. So there's two reasons that's driving these results. The first being is it's seasonal demand. So right now, you know, demand is usually soft through summer months and into the fall. Second, which is more important, is that Chinese exports have re-entered the global markets after several years of limited participation. So that additional supply has helped ease some of the tightness that has impacted nitrogen markets earlier this year.
1: Even so, he cautions that lower prices do not mean the risks have disappeared. He notes the Middle East remains a critical supplier of both fertilizer products and the energy needed to produce them. Any disruption, he says, to shipping lanes, energy markets, or trade flows could quickly reverse the recent decline in nitrogen prices. Another key factor to watch is European natural gas, since natural gas is the primary feedstock for nitrogen fertilizer production. Higher costs could reduce output from European manufacturers and add more volatility to the market. Despite the ongoing geopolitical uncertainty we're seeing, FCC's current forecast is still pointing to higher fertilizer prices through next spring.
3: For nitrogen, we're expecting about a 6% increase through next spring, indicating that, you know, they're going to be well above long-term averages. potash is going to rise about 3%, and it's really more in line with pre-pandemic averages as well. So potash market, like I mentioned, is much more stable.

0: Phosphate, though, on the other hand, expected to move higher about another 4%. This will be the highest prices we've seen over the last number of years. And these phosphate prices will actually be higher than what we saw during the pandemic and Russia's war against Ukraine. So the phosphate market is really tight.
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3: Heartland Livestock Market Report, Donnie Peacock reporting from the Swift Current Yards. Cow market on Tuesday, the good cows, 220 to 228. Are we certainly seeing some vivid discounts for the walking wounded, the wore out cows, and kind of getting to be a clean out kind of year. They're setting that part of cows into town. So, boy, there's quite a variance in what they bring, but there's quite a variance in the cows into the bull trade. They top at 257. A lot of bulls trading 230 to 245. Boy, there's some really good news and good information on the feeder cattle prices. We sold a load of 600-pound good Simmental steers out of East End here this morning on our DLMS network. That's for first November delivery. They bring $631 a pound, $3,786 per steer. That's kind of putting them more to the levels that the cash cattle were last year at this time. And certainly they're looking at the numbers of cattle placed. They're looking at the numbers and starting to get a pretty good read. Gosh, they're just not out there. Is it more money than they want to spend? Probably. And but by good gosh, it's sure nice to see it happening here again. And are we ever have the table set for a week from today? We have 2,500 calves booked so far into our first pre-sort calf sale of the year. Some beautiful ranch strings, the Yonkeys for 400, the Packets for 300, Maine Center Colony for 250, Trevor Schmaltz for 140. We also have Schwann Angus for 120, Hoyt Colvin will have 85. Already preconditioned Angus Sim steers be weighing well over seven. A tremendous lineup of cattle here for Thursday. If you're liking the prices and the rebound they have, and you want to move early, you get a hold of them at the yards at 773-3174. And by good gosh, it's some really encouraging news. And we have a great sale here a week from today. That's the way it is in cattle country, right here in the heart of cattle country, Heartland Swift Current.
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1: 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Now last June, our sales rep over in Alameda, Dean Martins, organized a 4-H sale. Several other auction markets were interested in doing this sale as well. Dean told the 4-H leaders that we would have the members paid out within 3 banking days. That was new to them. The other markets didn't want to pay out that fast or maybe couldn't. Dean explained to the 4-H leaders that the livestock dealer regulations require us to pay out within 3 banking days, a price determination. We had them paid out within 2 banking days. Checks in the leaders' hands at our auction sales. All checks are always ready within 2 hours of the completion of the sale. Always have been. Weyburn Livestock, 842 245-74.
2: Mostly fine weather will be occurring across the majority of Saskatchewan through the weekend and into next week, with one exception, and that will be today. I'm meteorologist Drew Lerner for the Golden West Radio Network. A weak weather disturbance moving eastward from Alberta is going to bring a little bit of cloud cover during the course of the day today, and the clouds will thicken up more significantly in the eastern parts of the province, and that's where a few showers will be possible as we get into maybe as early as late morning, but more likely it'll be this afternoon. The precipitation coverage may be only about 30%, but we do expect to see anywhere from trace amounts upwards to 3 millimeters most likely. There will be a couple of RM districts in east central parts of the province that could come up with upwards to 8 millimeters. Now that will be fairly rare, but maybe in the area from Norquay down towards the Yorkton, Melville areas might be most vulnerable to seeing those kinds of amounts. The rest of the province, though, will see sunny to partly cloudy conditions, including much of the west. As we go forward through the night tonight, most of this little disturbance will push off into Manitoba, and we'll look for a sunny day to occur across a big part of the province on Saturday. Some clouds may linger early in the day in the east, but I think it'll be clear the rest of the day. And we'll look for sunny conditions to occur into Saturday evening. On Sunday, we'll likely see some increased cloud cover for a brief period of time. I think much of that will occur on Saturday night going into Sunday morning, and then we'll see the sun come back out full strength again Sunday afternoon and probably into Monday too. And that means that we'll see a warming trend as well. We do expect to see a little cool high-pressure system settle into the region briefly as we go into Saturday evening and into Sunday morning. This particular high-pressure system is fairly weak. It might be some frost. I don't think there'll be any hard freezes. And we'll expect to see the temperatures rebound sharply as we go on into Sunday afternoon and into Monday. And temperatures will get up into the 20s across parts of the region once again during that time period. In the meantime, some teens will occur with a few lower 20s here over the next day or two. The warmest weather will be in the west. The coolest will be in the east. And I expect most of the low temperatures to be in the single digits throughout the forecast period. For the Golden West Radio Network, I'm meteorologist Drew Lerner.
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2: Mild conditions continue this afternoon with a slight chance of showers. The high reaches 18 today, followed by an overnight low of 5. Saturday turns sunny with a high of 17, and Sunday climbs to 19. Find the area's official forecast and stream us anywhere on the Discover Weyburn app. I'm Larissa McEwen.
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You're busy. We get it. So are we. Gathering news and telling stories about our community. Now, for busy folks like us, all the news of the day comes in one handy-dandy email. 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
1: Good afternoon, I'm Larissa McEwen. Closing arguments were heard Thursday during the second-degree murder trial of Taylor Japp. Lois Weaver has the latest for Discover Weyburn.
2: Defense lawyer Thomas Hines told the jury Taylor Japp does not have to prove his innocence and argued his testimony that he did not shoot Breonna Hayes and that could leave reasonable doubt. Hines questioned the timeline surrounding Japp's movements and how the .45 caliber Glock came to be at House 108. Crown Prosecutor David Belanger challenged Japp's account, pointing to his admitted lies to police, changing explanations, and attempts to conceal information about Hayes' death. Belanger also defended Tyler Shaw's evidence, arguing his eventual account was supported by surveillance, phone records, forensic evidence, and other testimony.
1: All game hunters have a responsibility to understand and maintain safe and sustainable hunting practices. Lindsay Lako, Senior Conservation Officer for the Weyburn Field Area, says this includes being sure of your target before firing, as they often receive calls after hunters accidentally mistake a mule deer for a whitetail.
3: You can't mistake those big donkey ears. You know, if it runs, it's going to bounce, right? These are all things, but I think they just get focused on the antlers, and especially some of the smaller deer, you can get the antlers a little bit mixed up, especially if it's 100, 150 yards away. So, yeah, making sure of your shot before you pull the trigger.
1: Lako reminds hunters there's no get-out-of-jail-free card for carrying a loaded firearm in a vehicle. You can leave your mark and help raise funds for the 45th annual Weyburn Communathon. Discover Weyburn's Marna McManus has the details.
4: Until October 15th, participating businesses will invite patrons to purchase a Communathon leaf for a minimum donation of $2 and put their name on it. New this year, the Golden Leaf Award will be presented to the participating businesses that raise the most funds through the campaign. Students at Legacy Park, Apes, and St. Mike's will also be able to leaf their mark with a suggested donation of $1 per student, which will be turned into a prominent display during the telethon being held October 23rd and 24th.
1: Fun for the whole family to help the Weyburn Cooperative Play School get some new outdoor play equipment. The annual pumpkin patch will be coming to Jubilee Park for the afternoon of October 17th. Fundraising coordinator Lexi Manil

0: as they've got locally grown pumpkins of all shapes and sizes available for purchase.
1: We also have bouncy castles that have been provided to us by Sites Rentals. And then we also have a petting zoo that one of our play school families has generously donated. And then a photo booth.
0: The entire event is by donation only, but Manil says there is a charge for the pumpkins and the photo booth. 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
0: There's a full evening of football at Brent Allen Field tonight with two Wayburn teams taking the field. The Wayburn Eagles get the night started at 4 p.m. and they'll be playing for more than just the win. The Eagles are collecting donations and giving a portion of the game's gate proceeds to support Greenall Griffins linebacker Hunter Gronick, who is recovering from a serious brain injury suffered during a game in Swift Current. Then at 7 p.m., the U-14 Wayburn Falcons take to the field against the Moose Jaw Gators. The Richardson Pioneer Wayburn Red Wings have a busy week ahead. After tonight's home game against Nipawin, the Red Wings host the Yorkton Terriers Sunday before heading on the road Wednesday. They'll take on the Melfort Mustangs Wednesday, then face the LaRonge Ice Wolves Friday and Saturday. Head coach and general manager Cody Mapes says the road trip will be a good chance for the team to spend some time together while facing tough competition.
3: We are looking forward to getting on the road. It's always good early in the year to get on the road, get the guys together. Our guys have done a good job of some team building stuff already, and so we're looking forward to getting out on the road though and get a few games under our belt and against two really competitive teams that are gonna push physicality and make life hard, and so we're really looking forward to that.
0: It all gets started tonight with the Red Wings hosting Nipawin at the Whitecap Resources Center. Puck drop is at 7 p.m.
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0: A high of 18 today with a slight chance of showers this afternoon. Things cool off to 5 overnight. Saturday kicks off a sunny stretch with a high of 17. Sunday hits 19. Monday warms to 23. And Tuesday reaches 22. 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
6: A mild afternoon ahead with a slight chance of showers. Today's high reaches 18 before cooling to 5 overnight. Saturday brings sunshine with a high of 17 and Sunday warms to 19. 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
1: 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We'll be doing it up on the South End Confederation Drive. 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
7: Mild conditions continue this afternoon with a slight chance of showers. The high reaches 18 today, followed by an overnight low of 5. Saturday turns sunny with a high of 17, and Sunday climbs to 19. Find the area's official forecast and stream us anywhere on the Discover Weyburn app. I'm Larissa McEwen.
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1: Closing arguments are in for Taylor Japp's second-degree murder trial. 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
1: Good afternoon. I'm Larissa McEwen. The defense and Crown offered competing arguments Thursday as closing submissions wrapped up in Taylor Japp's murder trial. Lois Fever has more from court.
2: Defense lawyer Thomas Hines argued that the Crown has not proven beyond a reasonable doubt that Taylor Japp was the person who shot Brianna Hayes. Hines pointed to questions surrounding the murder weapon, the timeline, and witness credibility, and argued Japp's actions after the shooting did not necessarily prove he was the shooter. Crown Prosecutor David Belanger argued the evidence points to Japp, highlighting Tyler Shaw's testimony along with physical, digital, DNA, and firearm evidence. Belanger also challenged Japp's explanation that masked men were responsible and urged jurors to use their common sense when considering whether that account fits with the evidence.
1: A common issue during hunting season.
3: Believe it or not, we still find guys with loaded firearms in vehicles. We come along and we do a check and yeah, their firearm's loaded. And whether they forget it or not, it's a dangerous practice. It's unlawful to have a loaded firearm in a vehicle or discharge a firearm from a vehicle. So that's a very serious offense to us and there's no get out of jail free card for that one.
1: That's Lindsay Lako, Senior Conservation Officer for the Weyburn Field Area. He says another common issue is improper disposal of waste after field dressing an animal, then leaving the offal in a ditch or on someone else's land. Lako reminds hunters they also need to have written permission from the landowner to hunt on their land. The 45th annual Weyburn Communathon is coming up October 23rd and 24th, and another longstanding fundraising initiative will run until October 15th. Here's Discover Weyburn's Marna McManus with more.
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1: The Richardson Pioneer Weyburn Red Wings are back in action tonight, hosting the Nipawin Hawks at the Whitecap Resources Center. Weyburn is coming off a 3-1 loss to Flin Flon on Wednesday. Head coach and general manager Cody Mapes says the Red Wings are learning a lot from facing tough competition early in the season.
7: We had portions of that game where we were really good. You know, you could tell that.

0: That game was a different pace than what we had seen so far. And so we're looking forward to continuing that pace and continue through the weekend here. But jumping into it, learning by fire is much better than just doing it through practice. I know the guys enjoy it way more that way too.
1: The Red Wings and the Hawks hit the ice at 7 p.m. tonight. It's a busy night at Brent Allen Field with a pair of football games on the schedule. The WCS Eagles kick things off at 4 p.m. with the team also collecting donations and donating a portion of gate proceeds to support Greenall Griffins linebacker Hunter Gronick. Gronick is recovering from a serious brain injury suffered during a football game in Swift Current last month. Then at 7 p.m., the U-14 Weyburn Falcons hit the field, taking on the Moose Jaw Gators.
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1: A high of 18 today with a slight chance of showers this afternoon. Things cool off to 5 overnight. Saturday kicks off a sunny stretch with a high of 17. Sunday hits 19, Monday warms to 23, and Tuesday reaches 22. 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
3: It's a busy time on farms and ranches as producers wrap up the harvest, bring home the bales, and evaluate their winter feeding supplies and livestock herd. Rains that caused issues for crops throughout the growing and harvest season have allowed for an extended grazing season. It's also time now for the district producer meetings, where cattle producers have an opportunity to learn more about some of the activities of the provincial and national cattle associations. Saskatchewan Cattle Association district meetings are currently underway, with meetings planned for tonight in Whitewood, Saturday in Milestone, and moving to the southwest corner of the province next week. Alberta beef producer meetings kicked off this week and move into the central area of the province next week. Manitoba beef producer meetings are set to begin October 20th and will wrap up November the 4th with an all-districts virtual discussion. For Golden West, I'm Glendalee Allen-Vossler.
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0: One, two, three. Ears on me. 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
7: A mild afternoon ahead with a slight chance of showers. Today's high reaches 18 before cooling to 5 overnight. Saturday brings sunshine with a high of 17, and Sunday warms to 19. Stay weather ready and stream us anywhere by downloading the Discover Weyburn app. I'm Larissa McEwen.
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8: Mild conditions continue this afternoon with a slight chance of showers. The high reaches 18 today, followed by an overnight low of 5. Saturday turns sunny with a high of 17, and Sunday climbs to 19. Find the area's official forecast and stream us anywhere on the Discover Wayburn app. I'm Larissa McEwen.
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1: Good afternoon, I'm Larissa McEwen. Taylor Jobs' defense in the Crown delivered closing arguments Thursday in a second-degree murder trial. Lois Fever has more from court.
2: Defense lawyer Thomas Hines argued there are several areas of reasonable doubt in the Crown's case, including questions about who shot Brianna Hayes, the timeline surrounding Japp's movements, and whether the .45 caliber Glock was actually the murder weapon. Hines also challenged the reliability of several witnesses and pointed to a .22 caliber bullet recovered at House 108. Crown Prosecutor David Boulanger argued the evidence instead forms a consistent picture pointing to Japp as the shooter. Boulanger pointed to witness testimony, surveillance, phone records, DNA, and firearm evidence, describing the Crown's case as being built through layers of corroboration.
1: With hunting season now underway, hunters are reminded to use safe hunting practices and stay up to date with changing regulations. Senior Conservation Officer for the Weyburn Field Area, Lindsay Lako, says all hunters have the responsibility to ensure they have properly identified their target before firing.
3: It's a common thing every year that we get a phone call from somebody saying, you know, first question they ask is, are the white-tailed deer and the mule deer crossbreeding, right? And there is a possibility of it, highly unlikely, but when I go out and I investigate it, it's pretty clear they've shot themselves a mule deer.
1: He says an unmistakable trait of a mule deer is their big donkey-type ears. The Communathon Committee has launched the Leave Your Mark campaign for the 45th annual event coming up later this month. Discover Weyburn's Marna McManus has more.
4: The community-wide Leave Your Mark campaign gives businesses, schools, and residents a simple and meaningful way to show their support for local organizations and the people they serve. Participating businesses will invite community members to purchase a Communathon leaf for a minimum donation of $2. Donors will have the opportunity to add their name to a leaf, which will become part of a growing display within participating businesses, symbolizing the collective impact of individuals coming together to support a common cause.
1: The Weyburn Cooperative Play School will bring the annual Pumpkin Patch fundraiser to Jubilee Park on October 17th from 1 to 4. 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
1: There's a full evening of football at Brent Allen Field tonight with two Weyburn teams taking the field. The Weyburn Eagles get the night started at 4 p.m. and they'll be playing for more than just the win. The Eagles are collecting donations and giving a portion of the game's gate proceeds to support Greenall Griffins linebacker Hunter Gronick, who is recovering from a serious brain injury suffered during a game in Swift Current. Then at 7 p.m., the U14 Weyburn Falcons take to the field against the Moose Jaw Gators. The Richardson Pioneer Weyburn Red Wings have a busy week ahead. After tonight's home game against Nipawin, the Red Wings host the Yorkton Terriers Sunday before heading on the road Wednesday. They'll take on the Melfort Mustangs Wednesday, then face the LaRonge Ice Wolves Friday and Saturday. Head coach and general manager Cody Mapes says the road trip will be a good chance for the team to

0: spend some time together while facing tough competition.
1: We are looking forward to getting on the road. It's always good early in the year to get on the road, get the guys together. Our guys have done a good job of some team building stuff already, and so we're looking forward to getting out on the road though and get a few games under our belt and against two really competitive teams that are gonna, you know, push physicality and make life hard. And so we're really looking forward to that.
0: It all gets started tonight with the Red Wings hosting Nipawin at the Whitecap Resources Center. Puck drop is at 7 p.m.
2: Now, discover Weyburn weather.
0: A high of 18 today with a slight chance of showers this afternoon. Things cool off to 5 overnight. Saturday kicks off a sunny stretch with a high of 17. Sunday hits 19. Monday warms to 23. And Tuesday reaches 22. 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
3: Taking a look at the markets, canola, November, $811.20, down $12.50. January, $824.70, down $12.40. Spring wheat, Minneapolis, December, $6.95. Hard red winter wheat, December, $270. Wheat, December, $678, up 2.25. Corn, December, $496.75, down $4. Oats, December, $413.75, down $5. Soybeans, November, $1,276.75, down 16.25. Soybean meal, October, $350, down 7.10. Soybean oil, October, $66.41, down $1.44. Feeder cattle, September, $338. Live cattle, October, $219.05, up 37 cents. Lean hogs, October, $77.62. The Canadian dollar is 70 cents. And crude oil, West Texas Intermediate, $90.38. For Golden West, I'm Glendalee Allen Vossler.
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0: His final encore tour hits the road next year. It'll be the last of his career, so if you get a chance to see it, you should take it. That's Rod Stewart and Forever Young, one of the greatest hits of all time on the Friday drive home, heading into a weekend that looks as though it will bring us pretty good weather. That's nice. More on that in just a moment, and REM's Man in the Moon coming up too. I'm Barry Weiss. Game night for the Saskatchewan Rough Riders tonight, and it's a big one. The 7-8 Calgary Stampeders in town to play the 8-6 Saskatchewan Rough Riders. And as I understand it, with a win, we lock up a playoff spot. So this game really matters. If you're going tonight, take something warm to wear. It's going to be chilly at kickoff, and the temperature will continue to drop as the game goes on. That's what October football is all about, right? 7:30 tonight at Mosaic in Regina is kickoff.
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9: A mild afternoon ahead with a slight chance of showers. Today's high reaches 18 before cooling to 5 overnight. Saturday brings sunshine with a high of 17, and Sunday warms to 19. Stay weather ready and stream us anywhere by downloading the Discover Weyburn app. I'm Larissa McEwen.
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0: Good times and the greatest hits of all time. There's Gino Vannelli. I'm Barry Weiss. If you've got stuff out in the garden you want to save, you might want to cover it up tonight because we've hit that time of year, haven't we? Your latest local forecast in a moment. Nazareth on the way as well. Hey, if you were out shopping this afternoon or if you're going to be out this weekend, you will notice that all the big upcoming holidays are covered in the stores right now. The Thanksgiving stuff is out, of course. The Halloween stuff is out, and the Christmas stuff is on the shelves, too, already. 10 days to go till Thanksgiving, 29 till Halloween, and 84 until Christmas, if you're counting.
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3: Mild conditions continue this afternoon with a slight chance of showers. The high reaches 18 today, followed by an overnight low of 5. Saturday turns sunny with a high of 17, and Sunday climbs to 19. Find the area's official forecast and stream us anywhere on the Discover Weyburn app. I'm Larissa McEwen.
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Written by Joni Mitchell, there's Nazareth, This Flight Tonight. Saskatchewan's best music, the greatest hits of all time. Happy Friday, Gary Weiss here with Savage Garden.

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1: Closing arguments are in for Taylor Japp's second-degree murder trial. 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
1: Good afternoon, I'm Larissa McEwen. Closing arguments were heard Thursday during the second-degree murder trial of Taylor Japp. Lois Weaver has the latest for Discover Weyburn.
2: Defense lawyer Thomas Hines told the jury Taylor Japp does not have to prove his innocence and argued his testimony that he did not shoot Breonna Hayes and that could leave reasonable doubt. Hines questioned the timeline surrounding Japp's movements and how the .45-caliber Glock came to be at House 108. Crown Prosecutor David Boulanger challenged Japp's account, pointing to his admitted lies to police, changing explanations, and attempts to conceal information about Hayes' death. Boulanger also defended Tyler Shaw's evidence, arguing his eventual account was supported by surveillance, phone records, forensic evidence, and other testimony.
1: All game hunters have a responsibility to understand and maintain safe and sustainable hunting practices. Lindsay Lako, Senior Conservation Officer for the Weyburn Field Area, says this includes being sure of your target before firing, as they often receive calls after hunters accidentally mistake a mule deer for a whitetail.
3: You can't mistake those big donkey ears. You know, if it runs, it's going to bounce, right? These are all things, but I think they just get focused on the antlers. And especially some of the smaller deer, you can get the antlers a little bit mixed up, especially if it's 100, 150 yards away. So, yeah, making sure of your shot before you pull the trigger.
1: Lako reminds hunters there's no get-out-of-jail-free card for carrying a loaded firearm in a vehicle. You can leave your mark and help raise funds for the 45th annual Weyburn Communathon. Discover Weyburn's Marna McManus has the details.
4: Until October 15th, participating businesses will invite patrons to purchase a Communathon leaf for a minimum donation of $2 and put their name on it. New this year, the Golden Leaf Award will be presented to the participating businesses that raise the most funds through the campaign. Students at Legacy Park, Apes, and St. Mike's will also be able to leaf their mark with a suggested donation of $1 per student, which will be turned into a prominent display during the telethon being held October 23rd and 24th.
1: Fun for the whole family to help the Weyburn Cooperative Play School get some new outdoor play equipment. The annual pumpkin patch will be coming to Jubilee Park for the afternoon of October 17th. Fundraising coordinator Lexi Manil says they've got locally grown pumpkins of all shapes and sizes available for purchase.
5: We also have bouncy castles that have been provided to us by Sites Rentals. And then we also have a petting zoo that one of our play school families has generously donated. And then a photo booth.
1: The entire event is by donation only, but Manil says there is a charge for the pumpkins and the photo booth. For these stories and more, visit discoverweyburn.com.
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1: The Richardson Pioneer Weyburn Red Wings are back in action tonight, hosting the Nipawin Hawks at the Whitecap Resources Center. Weyburn is coming off a 3-1 loss to Flin Flon on Wednesday. Head coach and general manager Cody Mapes says the Red Wings are learning a lot from facing tough competition early in the season.
7: We had portions of that game where we were really good. You know, you could tell that game was a different pace than what we had seen. So

0: far. And so we're looking forward to continuing that pace and continue through the weekend here. But jumping into it, learning by fire is much better than just doing it through practice. I know the guys enjoy it way more that way too.
1: The Red Wings and the Hawks hit the ice at 7 p.m. tonight. It's a busy night at Brent Allen Field with a pair of football games on the schedule. The WCS Eagles kick things off at 4 p.m. with the team also collecting donations and donating a portion of gate proceeds to support Greenall Griffins linebacker Hunter Gronick. Gronick is recovering from a serious brain injury suffered during a football game in Swift Current last month. Then at 7 p.m., the U-14 Weyburn Falcons hit the field, taking on the Moose Jaw Gators.
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1: A high of 18 today with a slight chance of showers this afternoon. Things cool off to 5 overnight. Saturday kicks off a sunny stretch with a high of 17. Sunday hits 19, Monday warms to 23, and Tuesday reaches 22. 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

0: from one of my favorite 1980s albums, Face Value by Phil Collins. That's In the Air Tonight, Saskatchewan's best music. Happy Friday. I'm Barry Weiss. Hey, if you have stuff in the garden you want to save, cover it up again tonight, just like you did last night, because it's going to be chilly. Got down to -4 officially in Cornac last night. Actually, there was a good swath of frost all across the south and up into west central areas, too. Despite that, the weekend ahead looks pretty good, at least in terms of the daytime temperatures. More on that in just a moment. And a song that was banned by the BBC back in 1983 for being too provocative and too suggestive. Ooh, Frankie Goes to Hollywood and Relax after these.
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7: October brings cooler nights, but the days remain fairly warm.

0: Warm. A chance of showers this evening with a low of 5 overnight. Saturday starts with a chance of showers, then clears in the afternoon with a high of 18. Sunshine returns Sunday, also with a high of 18. Stay weather ready and stream us anywhere by downloading the Discover Wayburn app. I'm Larissa McEwen.
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0: beautiful day.
1: Hey, we could say that about any Friday, couldn't we? Canadian crooner Michael Bublé, it's a beautiful day. Saskatchewan's best music, the greatest hits of all time. Boy, the last couple of weeks have sure helped out harvest in Saskatchewan. The last report showed 22% of crop in the bin, which was way behind the five-year average.

0: The latest report came out yesterday. It's bumped that number all the way up to 63%. So things are clipping along pretty good. And the work will continue this weekend. Best of luck to you and stay safe in the combo.
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6: Fall has arrived, but the weekend temperatures remain in the high teens. A chance of showers this evening with a low of 5 overnight. Saturday brings a chance of morning showers, clearing by the afternoon with a high of 18. And Sunday looks to be sunny, warming to 18. Find the area's official forecast and stream us anywhere on the Discover Weyburn app. I'm Larissa McEwen.
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Hey, today is National Name Your Car Day. How about that? I've called my car a few different names over the years, none of which would be appropriate on the radio. Yeah, you've done it too, admit it. I'm Barry Weiss with the greatest hits of all time, like this one from Van Halen.

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1: If you love someone, you want to know them, but you also want them to know you. 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When I read the Word of God, I think, God, how little I know. 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He wants to be known by His children. Now, the unbeliever has been blinded by Satan, and many believers, not necessarily blinded by Satan, but barren because they are so busy doing so many things, they don't stop to get to know God. 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No, you don't.
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1: Good evening, I'm Larissa McEwen. The defense and Crown offered competing arguments Thursday as closing submissions wrapped up in Taylor Japp's murder trial. Lois Fever has more from court.
2: Defense lawyer Thomas Hines argued that the Crown has not proven beyond a reasonable doubt that Taylor Japp was the person who shot Brianna Hayes. Hines pointed to questions surrounding the murder weapon, the timeline, and witness credibility, and argued Japp's actions after the shooting did not necessarily prove he was the shooter. Crown Prosecutor David Belanger argued the evidence points to Japp, highlighting Tyler Shaw's testimony along with physical, digital, DNA, and firearm evidence. Belanger also challenged Japp's explanation that masked men were responsible and urged jurors to use their common sense when considering whether that account fits with the evidence.
1: A common issue during hunting season.
3: Believe it or not, we still find guys with loaded firearms.

0: firearms and vehicles. We come along and we do a check, and yeah, their firearms loaded. And whether they forget it or not, it's a dangerous practice. It's unlawful to have a loaded firearm in a vehicle or discharge a firearm from a vehicle. So that's a very serious offense to us, and there's no get out of jail free card for that one.
1: That's Lindsay Lako, senior conservator.

0: recreation officer for the Weyburn Field area. He says another common issue is improper disposal of waste after field dressing an animal, then leaving the offal in a ditch or on someone else's land. Laco reminds hunters they also need to have written permission from the landowner to hunt on their land. The 45th annual Weyburn Communathon is coming up October 23rd and 24th, and another longstanding fundraising initiative will run until October 15th. Here's Discover Weyburn's Marna McManus with more.
1: What starts with a single leaf can grow into something much bigger. Participating Weyburn businesses, until October 15th, will be holding the Leaf Your Mark campaign, taking the minimum donation of $2 for leaf patrons, who can then put their names on and add to a growing display at each location. Local elementary schools will also once again be participating in the initiative, with or without the suggested $1 donation from each student, and that will become a part of a display during the big event.
0: The annual Pumpkin Patch fundraiser is coming up on October 17th, a chance to help out the Weyburn Cooperative Play School and enjoy some family fun. 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
2: We've got temporary tattoos, face painting, all that good stuff. 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And then everything else is by a donation of your choice. So it's just come enjoy and have fun.
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0: There's a full evening of football at Brent Allen Field tonight with two Weyburn teams taking the field. The Weyburn Eagles get the night started at 4 p.m. and they'll be playing for more than just the win. The Eagles are collecting donations and giving a portion of the game's gate proceeds to support Greenall Griffins linebacker Hunter Gronick, who is recovering from a serious brain injury suffered during a game in Swift Current. Then at 7 p.m., the U-14 Weyburn Falcons take to the field against the Moose Jaw Gators. The Richardson Pioneer Weyburn Red Wings have a busy week ahead. After tonight's home game against Nipawin, the Red Wings host the Yorkton Terriers Sunday before heading on the road Wednesday. They'll take on the Melfort Mustangs Wednesday, then face the LaRonge Ice Wolves Friday and Saturday. Head coach and general manager Cody Mapes says the road trip will be a good chance for the team to spend some time together while facing tough competition.
4: We are looking forward to getting on the road. It's always good early in the year to get on the road, get the guys together. Our guys have done a good job of some team building stuff already, and so we're looking forward to getting out on the road though and get a few games under our belt and against two really competitive teams that are gonna, you know, push physicality and make life hard, and so we're really looking forward to that.
0: It all gets started tonight with the Red Wings hosting Nipawin at the Whitecap Resources Center. Puck drop is at 7 p.m.
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0: A high of 18 today with a slight chance of showers this afternoon. Things cool off to 5 overnight. Saturday kicks off a sunny stretch with a high of 17. Sunday hits 19. Monday warms to 23. And Tuesday reaches 22. 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
5: It's a busy time on farms and ranches as producers wrap up the harvest, bring home the bales, and evaluate their winter feeding supplies and livestock herd. Rains that caused issues for crops throughout the growing and harvest season have allowed for an extended grazing season. It's also time now for the district producer meetings, where cattle producers have an opportunity to learn more about some of the activities of the provincial and national cattle associations. Saskatchewan Cattle Association district meetings are currently underway, with meetings planned for tonight in Whitewood, Saturday in Milestone, and moving to the southwest corner of the province next week. Alberta beef producer meetings kicked off this week and move into the central area of the province next week. Manitoba beef producer meetings are set to begin October 20th and will wrap up November the 4th with an all-districts virtual discussion. For Golden West, I'm Glendalee Allen Vossler.
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0: your music, your memories, and the greatest hits of all time. That's Def Leppard. Weekend music from Devo coming up. I'm Barry Weiss. We're about 2 hours away from kickoff now in Regina for a big, big football game. The 7-8 Calgary Stampeders in town to play the 8-6 Saskatchewan Roughriders. Things are really, really tight in the CFL West right now. A win for the Riders would, as I understand it, officially lock up a playoff spot. So this game really, really matters. If you're going, take something warm to wear. It's going to be chilly at kickoff, and as the game goes on, the temperature will continue to drop. That's what October football is all about, right? 7:30 is when the action starts at Mosaic in Regina.
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4: I don't love the church because it's perfect. 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
4: 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We're called to reach out to the hurting, and hurting people hurt people, and they don't tend to be grateful. 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They said, Paul, you're not that great of a speaker. 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
6: He's
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6: He's a babbler.
4: 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Paul is suffering for a church, many of which he had never met him. He says, I'm rejoicing because I'm suffering for you, but it's building up Christ's body, the church.
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8: October brings cooler nights, but the days remain fairly warm. A chance of showers this evening with a low of 5 overnight. Saturday starts with a chance of showers, then clears in the afternoon with a high of 18. Sunshine returns Sunday, also with a high of 18. 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

0: You can join him tomorrow afternoon right here on this radio station for Brian Adams Radio. 3 o'clock tomorrow afternoon and a special encore presentation Sunday morning at 10. I'm Barry Weiss. Hey, you know, we're only three games into the new NHL season and we've already had a goalie goal. Did you see this last night? Igor Shesterkin of the New York Rangers fired one into an empty net in a 5-1 Ranger win over Tampa Bay. Kind of neat to see. Five games in the NHL tonight. Only one Canadian team in action. That has the Winnipeg Jets hosting Boston this evening. More great memories coming up to get you into the weekend. The Pointer Sisters with a Bruce Springsteen song just around the corner. And Michelle Pagliaro after these.
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6: Fall has arrived, but the weekend temperatures remain in the high teens. A chance of showers this evening with a low of 5 overnight. Saturday brings a chance of morning showers, clearing by the afternoon with a high of 18. And Sunday looks to be sunny, warming to 18. Find the area's official forecast and stream us anywhere on the Discover Weyburn app. I'm Larissa McEwen.
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We are kicking off the first of five weekends in October. That's kind of cool, isn't it? Have a great Friday night. I'm Barry Weiss with the greatest hits of all time. Like this one, written by Bruce Springsteen. It's the Pointer Sisters and Fire.

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